0: Aerosmith's Sweet Emotion on Steve Gorman Rocks. April Rose, here's some good news. Steve Gorman, sports.
1: Sports, oh yeah.
0: It's coming up in just a few minutes. A little later this hour, today in rock music history, but right now, it's time for Styx, The Grand Illusion.
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2: Steve Gorman Sports. I don't talk a whole lot of soccer on here, but I am today. The Premier League kicked off, the world's number one league, the English Premier League, over the weekend. Arsenal, my favorite team, spoiler alert, is your top-seeded team. If you're looking at the power rankings, you have to put them atop the list. It took 22 years to get to the top. They beat Manchester City, grinding their way to the title last year. But this team is not beat down. They've bolstered the lineup with a couple of great off-season signings, and they're finally playing without the pressure of trying to win it. When you win the title, you play a freer brand of football, as they say, and that's where Arsenal is and will be throughout the season. Manchester City has the impossible task of replacing Pep Guardiola, arguably the greatest manager in Premier League history. Manchester United has spent the better part of two decades trying to figure out how to replace Alex Ferguson. It will not be easy. They've got an incredible roster. They are still going to be a threat, but it will not be without its moments of real concern. Chelsea, number three. Manchester United, number four. And I'm going to go ahead and put Liverpool at number five. Another way of saying the usual suspects back on top in the Premier League. 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Hey, it's Steve Gorman. 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

Kiss from Alive, rock and roll all night on Steve Gorman Rocks. That song is the song that broke Kiss. 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Rock and Roll All Night comes out, boom. Game changer. They're one of the biggest bands in the world, seemingly overnight. Up next, Dio, Holy Diver. 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

Dio on Steve Gorman Rocks. The band Led Zeppelin, much like the Beatles before them, did not repeat themselves. Every record saw them breaking new ground, moving in different directions. Now, I don't think any band ever covered as much ground in 7 years as the Beatles. From Love Me Do to Come Together in 7 years is an incomprehensible growth chart. But Led Zeppelin wasn't too far behind. Led Zeppelin 1 arrived with a splash. Led Zeppelin 2 was the only time they really sort of sounded a kind of alike. You could hear songs from both records intermixed. But with Led Zeppelin 3, they took a hard left turn. A lot of acoustic music, folk-driven music. Very, very different. Led Zeppelin 4, the game was over. They had established in 3 years they were the best band on the planet. Led Zeppelin 3, however, kicked off with a familiar sound, at least a familiar vibe, the astonishing and rocking Immigrant Song. Carolina's Rock Station, Rock 103.

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1: It is August 24th, April Rose. It's time to look back. How about a quick rock music history lesson?
2: Oh, yeah, I am ready. Let's go.
1: On this day in 2009, the Los Angeles County coroner ruled that Michael Jackson's death was a homicide caused by a mix of drugs meant to treat insomnia. Michael Jackson had a doctor giving him the drugs administered in hospitals to knock you out for surgery. That's how he was treating insomnia. Woo! On this day in 1975, April, at a studio in Wales, a band called Queen began recording Bohemian Rhapsody.
2: My baby, Freddie Mercury, let's go.
1: Freddie had the song in his head, and he was directing the band throughout the sessions. Freddie Mercury, Brian May, and Roger Taylor sang their parts for about 10 hours a day, off and on over a three-week period. They had over 180 separate overdubs of all those vocals, so it sounded like a massive choir, but it was just the three of them. Finally, on this day in 1981, Mark Chapman received a 20-year-to-life prison sentence for the murder of John Lennon. He is still, all these years later, in prison, and I have a pretty strong feeling he will never get out, because every time he comes up for parole, they look at him and go, wait a minute, you're the guy that killed John Lennon? Yeah, not a chance, dude.
0: Carolina's Rock Station, Rock 103. Here's the deal. The government is over $38 trillion in debt, which means the IRS isn't slowing down. And the tax code is complex and unforgiving. So it's not surprising if you're one of the millions of Americans that owe back taxes to the IRS. 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

0: Us and Them, Pink Floyd on Steve Gorman Rocks. When I was a college kid living in a dorm at Western Kentucky University back in the 1980s, I was a ramen noodle, mac and cheese, ballpark Frank kind of guy. Bulk over flavor, bulk over health, always. Ramen noodles especially. And now the makers of cup noodles have something called a dorm survival kit. It includes cup noodles and two appliances, a rapid egg cooker and an insulated electric kettle. I'm like, wait, what? Yeah, it combines a six-pack of cup noodles and the rapid egg cooker. It can soft boil seven eggs in under 10 minutes. If you had ever told me in the 80s that a soft-boiled egg would go well with ramen noodles, I would have kissed your forehead. I just ate with what they gave me. Boil the noodles, put that weird packet of spices on there, and wolf them down. I would do two, three, sometimes four at a time. Like I said, I was about bulk. Flavor, not so much.
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0: I used to say it all the time. He had it on a shirt.
1: That, see, that seems real too. You want to
0: wear that shirt back to
1: the
0: day.
1: Yeah. So the next day you were a trophy husband, the next day you were a man, no, the next day you were. I love sex. With two thumbs, point at your head.
0: Yeah. And then back to welch. Back to and it has to be welch.
1: Yeah. Oh, that's a 5-day week.
0: Why are you wearing? Right. Monday through Saturday.

0: Any Way You Want It, Journey on Steve Gorman Rocks. Speaking of Any Way You Want It, Steve, how do you like your pizza? Because I feel like you can tell a lot about someone and their personality by what they like on their pizza. So let's go. What do you have? What are you ordering?
1: Okay, first things first. I like deep dish. I like thin. I like everything in between. If it's if it's basically dough and red sauce and cheese and toppings, I'll eat it. Okay?
0: See, I like this. That means you're not high maintenance. You go with the flow.
1: It's the old Woody Allen line, you know? Sex is like pizza. When it's good, it's great. And when it's bad, it's still pretty good. Why? What's your preferred pizza, April?
0: Mushrooms. I don't know what that says about me.
1: I think it just says you're a girl that likes mushrooms on her cheese pizza. Really, don't read too much into it.
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0: And now it's time to take a brief intermission from the music for Steve Gorman's impression of the band who turned chainsaws into toys. Motley Crue.
1: Oh, dude, what's he doing with that chainsaw?
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0: The Tubes with She's a Beauty on Steve Gorman Rocks. When I hear that song, I think about John Candy, the great comic actor. If you were a fan of SCTV, the greatest sketch comedy show ever, you probably know where I'm going with this. The Tubes appeared on SCTV in 1981 or 1982, and they were a part of a sketch called The Fishin' Musician, which was John Candy's character was a guy named, I think, Gil Hodges. He lived out in the woods. And he was a nature guy. He lived out there. You know, he'd take musicians fishing, and they would hang out at his cabin. You could probably find it on YouTube. It's probably still available. But I remember seeing the Tubes on that show and just thinking, now that's a cool rock band right there. I never would have imagined they were just a couple years away from some massive hits like She's a Beauty. But I was way in. Thanks to John Candy. Thanks to SCTV. The Tubes found a real fan. 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

Whitesnake with Is This Love on Steve Gorman Rocks. The band Boston's debut album from 1976 was huge, and one of the biggest hits was A Work of Fiction. It's a song about an up-and-coming band struggling through the club scene, trying to make it, trying to get their break. Tom Scholz never had any of those experiences. He wrote and recorded the whole album in his house. He had sold 1 million records before he ever went on tour. That doesn't mean he can't write a good song about struggling through those club days, though. Here's Rock and Roll Band. 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

Boston rock and roll band on Steve Gorman Rocks, the ultimate rock and roll band of the late 60s through the 70s, was Led Zeppelin. By the time they released Led Zeppelin IV in 1971, four albums in 3 years, they went from Jimmy Page's new project to the biggest band on planet Earth. The lead track to Led Zeppelin IV, continuing to separate them from the pack, here's Black Dog. 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

0: It's time for Questionable Wisdom on Steve Gorman Rocks. Here's April Rose with tonight's question.
1: Listening on Q94 out in Crescent Heights, we have Erica who needs some advice. Now, Erica just started seeing a new guy a few weeks back, and she really, really likes him, Steve. But there's one red flag, okay?
2: Always a red flag.
1: All right, so he waited until the third date to tell her that he has a 5-year-old son who has full custody of. Now, Erica says it feels sort of like a trap, like that he waited so long to tell her. She doesn't mind that he has a kid, but she would have liked him to be upfront from the start. Now, Steve, what do you think? Is this a red flag? And if so, is it big enough to stop seeing the guy?
2: No. Wait, you said that he told her on the third date?
1: Yes.
2: No. I mean, why would that even... Okay, first date, you're spending the whole time wondering if you're going to see this person again. The second date is just there to confirm what may be a good thing. Third date's a perfectly appropriate time. I don't think you lead with, "Hi, I'm Steve. I've got a child." Even if the most dedicated, devoted dad, I think it's a heavy load to drop on a first date. You're just getting to know each other.
1: Right.
2: She's just out of her mind. I mean, he didn't say, "I have a son and I want you to move in and be his new mommy." I mean, that would be weird on a third date.
0: Carolina's Rock Station, Rock 103. Here's the deal. The government is over $38 trillion in debt, which means the IRS isn't slowing down. And the tax code is complex and unforgiving. So it's not surprising if you're one of the millions of Americans that owe back taxes to the IRS. 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
21: Yeah, whatever. 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

0: Carry On Wayward Son on Steve Gorman Rocks. But there was a soccer game over the weekend. The Minnesota Loons in the MLS were playing the San Jose Earthquakes. And as it turned out, the team from Minnesota won the game 5-0. But that's not the most important part of the story. The important part of the story is that towards the end of the game, in the 90-something minute of the game, a toddler ran on the field. A toddler got out onto the field. It was late at night. Who's keeping their toddler out that late? And who's taking their eye off the toddler at a stadium? And here's the funny thing. This is the second time in two seasons that a toddler has run out onto the field in San Jose. Hey, San Jose, get it together. What are you guys doing out there?
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1: On this day back in 1975, Queen broke ground on their most iconic song, Bohemian Rhapsody, at Rockfield Studios in Mammoth, Wales. With so many things going on in that song, Freddie, he mentally prepared weeks before and directed the band throughout the whole sessions. Recording lasted about 3 weeks, and Freddie, Brian May, and Roger Taylor were singing their vocal parts for 12 hours a day. They ended up with over 180 separate overdubs for the final version. And the finished product? I don't think I need to convince you that it's one of the greatest rock songs ever written. Queen took vocal harmonies to unbelievable heights for Bohemian Rhapsody on this day in Classic Rock Rewind. I'm April Rose, and this is Steve Gorman Rocks.
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2: Steve Gorman Sports. I don't talk a whole lot of soccer on here, but I am today. The Premier League kicked off, the world's number one league, the English Premier League, over the weekend. Arsenal, my favorite team, spoiler alert, is your top-seeded team. If you're looking at the power rankings, you have to put them atop the list. It took 22 years to get to the top. They beat Manchester City, grinding their way to the title last year. But this team is not beat down. They've bolstered the lineup with a couple of great offseason signings, and they're finally playing without the pressure of trying to win it. When you win the title, you play a freer brand of football, as they say, and that's where Arsenal is and will be throughout the season. Manchester City has the impossible task of replacing Pep Guardiola, arguably the greatest manager in Premier League history. Manchester United has spent the better part of two decades trying to figure out how to replace Alex Ferguson. It will not be easy. They've got an incredible roster. They are still going to be a threat, but it will not be without its moments of real concern. Chelsea, number 3. Manchester United, number 4. And I'm going to go ahead and put Liverpool at number 5. Another way of saying the usual suspects back on top in the Premier League. 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

Bon Jovi with Living on a Prayer on Steve Gorman Rocks. That song was released in 1986. I think that's Bon Jovi's most iconic tune, Call Me Crazy. Metallica's self-titled debut album in 1991 changed the script forever. They went from a big band to the biggest band. And here is Sad But True. Carolina's Rock Station, Rock 103.

Metallica, Sad But True on Steve Gorman Rocks. Led Zeppelin II was released in 1969, the fall of 69, about 9 months after Led Zeppelin I was released. In case anybody was thinking maybe they're a flash in the pan or a one-trick pony, no, Led Zeppelin II upped the ante considerably from the breakout second album. Here's Heartbreaker and Living Loving Made. 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

0: Led Zeppelin from the second album, the Brown Bomber album, if you will. Heartbreaker and Living Loving Maid. A tale of two songs, honestly. Heartbreaker was a staple of the live gig for Led Zeppelin from the day they wrote it till the day they stopped touring. Almost every set included Heartbreaker. When my band, the Black Crowes, toured with Jimmy Page in 1999 and in 2000, we played Heartbreaker every single night. However, Living Loving Maid, the second half of that two-song combo, Led Zeppelin never played it live. They didn't feel like they could do it justice for some reason. I don't think they regretted having it on the record. I think they were fine with the studio version, but they just never felt like they did it real justice. I think they gave it a spin a couple times and then realized it's not going to work. And back to the tour with my former band and Jimmy, we tried at rehearsal to play the song, and I thought it was going pretty well, but Jimmy just didn't hear it. He just didn't care for it. He was like, no. We're good. Don't need it. I mean, I wasn't going to argue with the man, but I was kind of disappointed. I really wanted to give that sucker a shot.
1: 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Here's the deal. The government is over $38 trillion in debt, which means the IRS isn't slowing down. 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

The Clash, Should I Stay or Should I Go? Some millennial trends that Gen Z says are no longer cool. Or as I put it, some kids are talking about some things that older kids are doing that are no longer cool. So Gen Z says, hey, millennials, you guys had your time in the sun. It's over. Taking photos of your food and posting it online. I agree with that. Stop showing me photos of your food. Just eat it. How about saying LOL out loud? Just laugh. I agree with that. Open toe shoes? Never going to give up my Birkenstocks. Call me crazy. The term adulting. Gen Z is over it. And you know what? So am I. It's not adulting. It's called being an adult. Side parts in your hair? Don't really know anything about it. Monochrome furniture? I'm just happy to know that I missed out on that trend, apparently. Carolina's Rock Station, Rock 103.

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The Who kicking off the fifth hour of the night with Bargain from Who's Next. Up next, we've still got a lot of great music. Journey, Aerosmith, Don Henley, Led Zeppelin, Lynyrd Skynyrd, just to name a few. In the immediate, as in right now, however, it's Armageddon at Def Leppard. 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
2: 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And he says, go O's. And I say, go Baltimore Orioles.
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0: It's time for Questionable Wisdom on Steve Gorman Rocks. 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
1: Listening on Q94 out in Crescent Heights, we have Erica who needs some advice. Now, Erica just started seeing a new guy a few weeks back, and she really, really likes him, Steve. But there's one red flag, okay?
2: Always a red flag.
1: All right, so he waited until the third date to tell her that he has a 5-year-old son who has full custody of. Now, Erica says it feels sort of like a trap, like that he waited so long to tell her. She doesn't mind that he has a kid, but she would have liked him to be upfront from the start. Now, Steve, what do you think? Is this a red flag? And if so, is it big enough to stop seeing the guy?
2: No. Wait, you said that he told her on the third date?
1: Yes.
2: No, I mean, why would that even... Okay, first date, you're spending the whole time wondering if you're going to see this person again. The second date is just there to confirm what may be a good thing. Third date's a perfectly appropriate time. I don't think you lead with, "Hi, I'm Steve, I've got a child." Even at the most dedicated, devoted dad, I think it's a heavy load to drop on a first date. You're just getting to know each other.
1: Right.
2: She's just out of her mind. I mean, he didn't say, "I have a son and I want you to move in and be his new mommy." I mean, that would be weird on a third date.
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5: Who needs AI to replicate your voice when Steve Gorman can do just the same? Check out his version of Arnold Schwarzenegger.
6: I really want to go show people how strong and muscular I am. Do you see how strong and muscular I am?
5: Yeah, that was not good. But this is Steve Gorman Rocks.

Aerosmith with Train Kept a Rollin' on Steve Gorman Rocks. Aerosmith, all big fans of Led Zeppelin. It would make sense that they recorded a version of the first song Led Zeppelin ever played together as they got their first rehearsal in 1968 underway. From the Eagles, here's Don Henley solo, The Boys of Summer. 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

Don Henley, the Boys of Summer on Steve Gorman Rocks. When the Eagles split, a lot of people wondered which one would have a better career, Glenn Frey or Don Henley. I don't know. I think they probably went neck and neck. I mean, I could look it up. I'm sure one of them sold more records than the other, but they seemed perfectly aligned. Even when they weren't together, they seemed like they were on the same level. Although I must say, the song we just heard, The Boys of Summer, my favorite solo song by any of the Eagles. Led Zeppelin came out of the ashes of the recently burned down Yardbirds band. And in fact, the first few gigs Led Zeppelin ever performed, they were referred to as the new Yardbirds. Once they put their own name on it, they went into the studio. Jimmy Page funded the album himself. It was a very, very quick process. The band was swinging and slinging straight heat. The world was not ready for what was coming their way. When Led Zeppelin 1 hit the stores and the radio stations around the world, you could truly say it was never going to be the same for Led Zeppelin or for rock music. Here's the song that kicked it all off from Led Zeppelin 1, Good Times, Bad Times. Carolina's Rock Station, Rock 103.

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1: It is August 24th, April Rose. It's time to look back. How about a quick rock music history lesson?
2: Oh, yeah, I am ready. Let's go.
1: On this day in 2009, the Los Angeles County Coroner ruled that Michael Jackson's death was a homicide caused by a mix of drugs meant to treat insomnia. Michael Jackson had a doctor giving him the drugs administered in hospitals to knock you out for surgery. That's how he was treating insomnia. On this day in 1975, April, at a studio in Wales, a band called Queen began recording Bohemian Rhapsody.
2: My baby, Freddie Mercury, let's go.
1: Freddie had the song in his head, and he was directing the band throughout the sessions. Freddie Mercury, Brian May, and Roger Taylor sang their parts for about 10 hours a day, off and on over a three-week period. They had over 180 separate overdubs of all those vocals, so it sounded like a massive choir, but it was just the three of them. Finally, on this day in 1981, Mark Chapman received a 20-year-to-life prison sentence for the murder of John Lennon. He is still, all these years later, in prison, and I have a pretty strong feeling he will never get out, because every time he comes up for parole, they look at him and go, wait a minute, you're the guy that killed John Lennon? Yeah, not a chance, dude.
0: Carolina's Rock Station, Rock 103. Here's the deal. The government is over $38 trillion in debt, which means the IRS isn't slowing down. And the tax code is complex and unforgiving. 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
1: Skinner, Call Me the Breeze on Steve Gorman Rocks. April, that's going to do it for us for a Monday night. Let's recap all that we learned today. Actually, I don't remember anything other than you like mushrooms on your pizza. And if I can remember that tomorrow, I'll be way ahead of the curve.
2: Are you going to order one for us? And what would you split it in half and get one on your side, what you like? Or can you do the mushroom and cheese? Can you share?
1: No, I'm a team player. If you're going mushroom, I'm going mushroom.
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1: 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We're back tomorrow night for five more hours of awesome music. We'll talk to you then.
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1: Fact, brought to you by Steve Gorman Rocks. Keith Richards once stayed awake for 9 days only to fall asleep while standing up. Yes, that's true. And this is Steve Gorman Rocks.

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2: 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He used to say it all the time. 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
1: 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Oh, yeah. That's a five-day week right there.
2: Welp. Yeah. 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
1: 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Yeah. 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
1: I was crazy. So anxious on my first kiss. I did not intend to put a tongue out, and I don't think she did either. But in my mind, we were about 15 feet apart, both closed our eyes, tightened every muscle in our face, and then walked towards each other till they touched.
2: So it was like a duel.
1: My mouth like kissing a tight belly button.
3: Oh, no. Ew.
4: See, now in my mind, sometime before you got on the bus, you put on a condom. That's just in my mind.
2: Put on your tongue.
1: Yeah. I don't know where you.
2: It tastes weird.
1: I hope I'm not the only one, because we end up putting them on the show plan and we talk about it a lot. But I love those old moments when they're talking to people who, by all rights, shouldn't have known what was going to happen in the future.
4: No, not everybody's
1: but we can watch them and go, oh, look at that. They were so wrong. And yeah. And we've done it to us. Like when Apple announced the iPad, and I quite boldly said, that is the dumbest thing ever. Their stock price is going to go down, because who wants something that's just a bigger phone that can't make phone calls? Before I single-handedly rose their stock price 20% by buying all the iPads I could.
5: Also, you've probably made 4 phone calls since then.
1: Yes.
5: Because no one makes calls anymore.
1: Right. Absolutely true. So this is a collection of Wall Street people, like in New York, obviously, the stock exchange. In 1979, being interviewed on the street, like in front of the bull statue or whatever, talking about technology and its impact and the future.
5: They're doing a word association, so it's kind of hard to hear the person off mic who's doing the interview. They basically say, I'm going to say a word, you repeat the word and tell me the first thing you think of when you hear that word.
1: Now, when we're
5: like in this one, I think it's they say like computers. So the person then repeats back computers and then whatever they think of.
1: Right. And by the way, I wish there was a thing in this where there was like a little arrow pointing to each person that you could see in the video saying, where are they now? Or what did, like the guy in the middle, he's dead. Like that was, he's dead. There's no question.
4: Oh, that guy. Yeah. Even the guy in the foreground, it's like 70 and retired.
1: Yeah. But like, did they have great careers or, you know?
4: Yeah.
1: Did one of them become the first board op for the Free Beer and Hot Wings show when we were on 2 stations and he was down the hall using the intercom? Because that guy was a traitor once.
5: Now, it's obvious just by looking at the video that this is from the 70s. It's obviously really old. You can tell by the style, by the...
4: Definitely would have went 79, 80, 81. It's right in that era.
5: But take all of that away and you still know that this is old, because this doesn't happen now. People get interviewed on the street all the time. And no one cares.
1: No one stops.
5: But in all of these clips, there's these crowds of people just gathered around.
1: Yeah. Meanwhile, Billy on the streets bringing John Hamm with him, you know, and nobody's saying anything, and they don't even realize it's John Hamm right away, or Paul Rudd or whomever.
6: Oh, I'm sorry. Yeah, I'm a little shaky.
7: Your job.
6: My job? That's a living.
1: Okay, so he says, what do you think of when we say your job? It's a living. And he already said, I'm a little shaky and worn out.
5: Yeah.
4: Yeah.
6: Privacy. Loneliness.
1: Privacy equals loneliness. Boy, this guy needs help.
4: Okay. Well, they say a lot of those traitors, man, they're just like, it was a rough go.
1: Yeah, because this is back when they're shouting on the floor.
4: People, yeah.
8: Do you think the governments have more power than...
1: Do the governments have more power than corporations? Boy, if you believed it then, you don't believe it now.
9: Do I think the government has more power than corporations? If you'd asked me that question a few years ago, I would have said no, but today I would say definitely yes.
3: Who is the pterodactyl lurking behind him? Who is that?
5: Oh, wow. Oh, wow, look at this guy. Look at
3: that's the longest cigarette that I've ever seen.
1: Like man, that guy was just about to play Cruella.
3: Yeah, but why is that pterodactyl? And I thought, what is happening?
1: We were in his movie.
9: Yeah. Asked me that question a few years ago, I would have said no, but today I would say definitely yes.
1: Good news, the corporations have gotten it back.
10: I've seen some mess in the last couple of years, let me tell you.
4: Things are changing fast.
11: How do you feel about your job?
9: How do I feel about my job? Well, if it paid a little more, I think I'd like it better.
1: If it paid a little more, I'd get braces. I hope someone invents Visalign.
4: I'd have an upper lip reduction.
9: Better.
8: How do you feel about being a member of the Information Age?
9: Well, until I walked, how do I feel about being a member of the Information Society? That's a difficult question because I didn't know we were in the Information Society.
7: Yeah, I got some big news, 1979. You aren't.
5: Yeah, no.
7: Not even close.
5: Just wait.
7: You're still walking to pick up the newspaper.
9: By Information Society, I presume you mean computers and so forth. I think it's terrific. Without it, we wouldn't be nearly what we are today.
5: Well, you really changed your opinion in about 10 seconds. Yeah, you had right. no idea what it was when he asked you yeah. and admitted that.
4: Yeah, well, he's formulating ideas yeah. now. And
9: gives us the opportunity to grow both as human beings and scientifically. To make
7: Steve's right. The people gathering on the street are looking into it like they're, you know, looking into...
5: Like it's a portal into the future?
7: Yeah, they're like, oh my gosh, what's on the other side yeah. of the camera? Well, is it Mars?
4: These are the types of people that today will hang out outside of Good Morning America or the Today Show.
5: For and just hours blindly and hours, wave.
4: Like, I made it on TV, Ma! Did you see the TV today? Did you see the news? I was on it! I was in the background, Ma!
9: To make advancements we wouldn't have made otherwise.
7: Remember when on Saturday Night Live when Eddie Murphy was made to look like a white person, Hot Wings, and lived today as a white person? I think that's him.
4: Yeah, could be.
7: If you're old enough to remember that sketch, that's what this guy looks like.
8: Computer.
9: Programming.
7: Oh, Kenny Rogers. I don't know who the other guy is, but they both look like they've evaded charges.
5: Kind of looks like Kenneth, the page.
7: He does.
4: The guy on the right looks like he's going to show up on my porch in Omaha and ask me to join the Mormons.
7: Yeah, absolutely.
9: Get the word. Computer programming.
8: Computer tape.
9: Bureaucracy Washington.
8: bureaucracy red tape. Nah. Who do you think has power right now in society?
9: Who do I think has the power in society? The rich.
7: I'm Cy Sperling.
4: Okay,
7: well, buy a suit from me and we'll give you four.
4: Yeah, well, he's not wrong and that hasn't changed.
7: Yeah.
4: The rich definitely have the power in society.
7: Gotten worse.
4: Yeah.
8: Why so?
9: Why?
7: Are these the Koch brothers? Or what, is one of them George? The guy in the back is George Soros. He's already old.
4: He's in a jumpsuit.
8: They have so much influence with the laws, regulations that they impose upon us.
7: Peter Kosan? So much hair.
5: We're going to see Novak walk by in the background.
7: Hey, what are you guys doing? I'm going over to watch that guy on the tightrope between the towers. The guy, now I know you can't see him, but the guy that we said with the beard that looks like he would sell suits, he has such the smug look of a Wall Street guy that I would have thought that everyone would have. Mm. Like he's just like grinning like he, you know, like he just ate a cat. Cheshire good, cat thing.
5: Good posture.
7: Yeah.
9: Well, I have a lot of paperwork. Yes.
8: Do I have a lot of work? Paperwork? Yes, I do.
7: He only said that because the older guy said it.
4: I'm going to say what this guy said.
10: I just
4: want to
10: be like you, boss.
11: What do you think of the corporations?
9: They're devious.
8: Computer.
7: They're devious.
4: Yeah, what do you think of the corporations? They're devious.
5: This guy's great. So he, by today's standards, he looks like he's 70, but he's probably 44.
4: I was going to say he's probably in his mid-40s, and he's probably going to use some sort of a older racial term of some sort.
5: No, that's coming up later.
4: Oh.
7: Okay. Wait, really?
5: Well, but just because they cut him off, I think.
7: Oh, okay.
8: Computer.
9: Computer? What, you want to know what do you want
8: to... What's the first thing that comes in your head? Computer.
9: Computer, that's what we're working on now.
7: Well, that guy, he's fine.
5: That's what we're working on now.
7: That guy is still
4: what we're working on.
7: Even in 2023, staring at a VCR flashing midnight. That's what that guy's
4: still
7: like.
4: Still working on computers.
7: We got a gift from Mike in Vermont. And it just says, enjoy, from Mike in Vermont. And it came from Amazon. Okay. And I don't exactly know what it is. I have an idea. It's some sort of fidget toy.
3: Oh. Is it a keychain too? Yes.
7: I know you love keychains. Oh, man, I love useless garbage. Take a good whiff of it, because the inside of the gift bag smelled like pure chemicals.
3: That was vinegar.
7: Oh,
3: I don't like it.
4: Oh, boy, that smells bad.
5: Look, you can blow them up.
3: You put your mouth on that?
5: No, I just took the little little tab that you pull out.
3: I'm not touching it again.
7: How's it going to move? You just
5: Malin
7: leave
5: didn't
7: there?
5: Get one?
7: Oh, I got like six more.
5: Oh, okay, good.
7: So you get one for both hands, Kelly.
3: Yeah, take that back to your kids. They can have vinegar hands.
4: Oh, man.
3: Why does it smell so bad?
4: Why did somebody send these to us?
7: Because he said we should enjoy them. I don't know. Is it something we talked about? It's
3: maybe because we fidget all the
7: pop
3: time.
7: Pop fidget toys ball. It's pop toy 9 pieces. Party favors, Easter basket stuffers, pop ball, bulk 3D squeeze toys, squishy ball. That's a lot of hashtags they put in the name of that.
4: Boy, yeah, that's really trying to be everything to everybody. Isn't
7: Mike,
4: it?
7: We appreciate it. All of us, especially Kelly.
4: I don't that much.
5: I appreciate it.
4: This is too big of a keychain for my pocket. Let's be honest.
5: See, that's why you pull the thing out and then you squish it down so it's smaller.
4: Even flat is a little big for my.
7: All right. Well, I know six dudes are going to think this is the balls when we bring them home. So.
4: Yeah.
7: All right. On the way, Grandma forgot something pretty important, and it's only something a grandma or grandpa could do. Maybe. On the way, it is the Free Beer and Hot Wig Show. 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
1: I'm sorry for having to take medication that has a side effect is weight. Excuse me. Oh my God.
2: Signed, yeah. Free beer.
3: I will not apologize for chugging soda just before talking.
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1: I didn't apologize.
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1: What do you judge people for secretly when you see them buying something? Could be something big, could be something small, whatever it might be. What is it for you? We got stuck on the last time on soda. We're not doing that again.
2: I was going to say, for me, it's always food or drink related.
1: Really?
6: Often.
1: Yeah. At this point, I judge cigarette smokers. Like, not only from the health perspective, but obviously is super expensive. And I just don't know why you do it at this point. Unless, I mean, I understand if you've been doing it for years. And for those of you who smoke and you like it, I understand.
2: But it's hard not to judge when you see somebody spending $9 for a pack of cigarettes or $10 for a pack of cigarettes and then getting into a car that's 95% rust.
1: Mm-hmm. Mm-hmm. Yes. Yeah.
6: Yeah.
1: It's a child's example, but this is the equivalent of that. Gage this weekend asked me to borrow $2 because he wanted to play the claw machine. Mm-hmm. And I said, you already owe me $12. And he said, I know, but we can just add it to the total. And I go, I am not loaning you money for the claw
6: I've
1: machine.
6: I've got a claw tab.
2: Is it one of those claw machines where there's like a stack of cash in the middle of it? So he could using that to pay you back.
1: They put like an iPhone or a Nintendo Switch in there. It doesn't even have the gripping power to lift up, you know, a fluffy bear.
2: No, and you can tell because it's an iPhone 2.
1: Yeah, it's been in there since
2: 12 years ago.
1: 1-800-947-3979. This person writes, I know it's not as big as some other ones, but people who order pinto beans instead of black beans at Chipotle, what's wrong with you?
2: I never know which one to go with because they all taste like,
6: I mean, I like black beans. But yeah. I guess I
2: kind of taste the same.
6: Pinto beans and chili sometimes, but yeah, I guess that's one I wouldn't have.
2: I
6: judge people based on when I see somebody buying something simply for the brand name, not because they like it. Like, I don't have a problem with brand names. Like, if you like, oh, I only buy Nike shoes. Why? Because they fit my foot the best. Great. But if it's only because, like, oh, I buy, you know, Dolce & Gabbana because it has D&G on there and I need everyone to see that, I judge that. And you can usually tell if that's the motivation or not, like, based on everything else around that person. I judge that. I judge the snooty.
7: I judge people who lease cars.
1: Like, you do?
7: I don't know why. It's such a stupid thing, but every time somebody's like, oh, yeah, I lease cars instead of buying them, I'm like, oh, okay, so you just like to throw money away? Because I
6: like to have something at the end.
7: Yeah. I like
2: my whole
7: to be
2: goal
7: paying
2: is to not have payments.
7: Off. Yeah. Yep. But you just like to. So you're just renting a car all
1: but if
7: the
1: they
7: time?
1: Like new cars all the time.
7: I judge people for that too. If you're buying a brand new car, it's like buying brand new furniture. I get it. But like, oh, the markup is just crazy.
1: It is. Do you prefer used furniture?
7: All my furniture in my house is secondhand. Bit of it. Yeah, with the exception of my mattresses. Everything is secondhand. Isn't that crazy?
2: Did you buy that couch I was showing you this morning?
7: I didn't.
2: It's
7: not
2: bright,
7: yet.
2: Mm-hmm. Bright purple vinyl couch with
7: it
2: big
7: looks
2: rips
7: like
2: in it.
6: Yeah,
7: plastic.
6: You should get that.
7: That would be cute.
2: I would always judge people who had a convertible but didn't put the top down when it was really nice out. Until I had my Jeep and I realized what a pain in the ass it was.
6: Well, and sometimes, because
1: the Jeep was a pain in the ass.
2: It was.
6: And even

0: stay up.
1: Don't get me wrong. The price of groceries and everything has gone way up.
2: I mean, it has,
1: but
3: all those stories about how expensive eggs are.
1: But then they came back down.
3: Yeah.
1: But still, everything does.
0: Still cheap.
1: People secretly in the grocery store who have a full cart of groceries because the only ones who can afford that anymore are people who have government assistance.
3: Mm. All right.
0: Okay. That's an interesting one. That's one I would not have thought of.
1: This text, hey, Freebeer, I can afford my cigarettes because I don't need extra most bestest pizza for myself and 600 kids. That's fine.
0: Yeah, we all make our choices.
1: I got it. You're right. I mean, last thing I need is to add cigarettes to that. That's for sure.
0: But have you considered how cool it makes you look?
1: Yeah, I could use some help on that front.
0: Mm-hmm. Yeah. But
3: you roll up a pack of cigarettes in your shirt sleeve. Be like Fonzie.
1: Yeah, you think so?
3: Mm-hmm. Yeah.
1: This one, my friend's roommate once asked him to borrow money so he could order novelty fart smell spray from Amazon instead of waiting for his next paycheck. It's one of the worst financial choices I've ever heard in my life.
0: Well, maybe there was really good reason, though.
3: Like, was it really good novelty fart spray?
0: Maybe it was sale
3: on Prime.
0: I mean, sometimes, yeah, it could have been a Prime Day fart day fart spray thing.
3: Exactly. You can't lose out on that deal.
0: Right.
1: Ever see somebody with a really expensive car, but it's covered in damage where you can see they've had like multiple fender benders or whatever, but because they have an $800 a month payment, they can't afford to get the car fixed?
0: Yeah. Yes, but that's less me judging on what they're buying and more on how they behave after they've bought
3: it.
4: I can't say too much. Not that my car is fancy by any means. I'm driving a regular old Honda that I love. But man, I know people look at my wheels and they think, oh, she hits curbs a lot. I do. I also have cement bumpers on each side of my driveway. My wheels love to hug those.
1: Do you remember that feeling you have, Kelly, when you get a vehicle that's new to you the first time you hit a curb and you know that it's yours now? Oh. But also it makes you so angry.
4: Sure do. And I really don't even notice it. Sometimes I'll walk into my car and be like, but I know if anybody else has ever looked at it, they've thought, wow, she hits a lot of curbs.
1: You ever do this? And I'm speaking from experience. That probably sounded worse than it is.
4: Yeah, I'm not going to look.
1: Then you get out and you're like, oh, God.
4: It's on the passenger side. As long as my tire light doesn't come on, I'm cool.
3: Yeah, exactly. Passenger side, anything goes on that side. I don't care. I don't get in that side.
1: What do you secretly judge people for buying? 1-800-947-3979. This text, my neighbor just refinanced their home after all the rates went up so they could take a vacation. As a family.
0: Oh, boy.
3: Wow.
1: You're going to spend 26 more years paying for your vacation.
3: You're doing it wrong,
0: boy,
3: friends.
0: That is not shrewd financial behavior.
3: No.
1: I need to know how much. Like, and where did they go?
0: That's what I'm going to judge. It's not that they did a vacation through the dumbest means possible. It's where did they go with that money? Because if they went to a third-rate amusement park or something, if they didn't even go to Disney World.
3: It does matter.
0: It absolutely matters.
1: Follow-up. It was a $25,000 home equity loan.
0: Wow.
1: And they took the family to Disney for a week and a half.
0: All right, at least it was Disney.
1: $25,000?
3: How many are in the family?
1: I don't know.
0: No, must be using some of that to do some other stuff, too. But at least it was like Walt Disney World and not like, I don't know, Lloyd's Gator Wrangler Ranch or something.
3: Imagine being there for a week and a half.
0: Oh,
3: after about 3 hours, you've probably seen everything at Lloyd's.
0: Like, every day is just riding a monster truck through an alligator swamp or something. You know? I don't know if I would have spent that much money for that.
1: Do you think there's anyone listening who had a payment plan for a tattoo they got?
3: Yes.
4: I know someone.
1: What?
3: Uh-huh.
1: A payment plan for tattoos.
3: A friend of mine had a payment plan for his tattoo.
1: So, like, the tattoo artist runs him a line of credit?
3: I think so. I didn't get into many details with him about it, but it was something like, I want to say it was like $2,300 or something. He was getting a lot of work. It was like maybe a half sleeve. So it was going to be a,

0: pretty significant amount of work, and he had a line of credit. He was making payments on it.
1: Yeah, something that's that expensive. Mm-hmm. I mean, heck, even on television or the internet now, you can buy, this is $100 and you can pay it in four easy installments of 25.
0: Yeah.
1: However they can get your money, they'll get it.
0: Talk to any mechanic and ask them what their weekly payment is to the Snap-on guy or the Mac Tools guy. Every single one of them. Oh, man, it's $400 this week.
1: Really?
0: Yeah. Those Snap-on trucks pull in and...
1: Oh, hey, here's the candy store showed up.
0: Yeah, here's the new O2 sensor wrench for Mercedes.
1: That would be a lot easier to get that out.
2: Dang.
1: Beats Needle Nose. Yeah,
0: if you're a mechanic, text in right now. Just tell us what your weekly payment is to the tool guy.
1: Yeah. But I don't judge that. I wouldn't judge a guy buying. Judging a mechanic for buying tools, you can't do that.
2: Be like judging me for buying headphones, am I right?
1: Yeah.
0: Yeah, we'd never do that.
1: I would judge the mechanic who just added his 11th wrench to his arsenal.
2: Do you think it's the same justification everybody does for something? Well, I can write it off, so it's not that bad.
0: Oh.
2: It's not like you get dollars for dollars on that.
0: This text, I financed a puppy once, 28% interest.
2: Oh, my God.
0: This text from the 989, 120 a week to the Snap-on guy for me.
2: Wow.
0: Another mechanic.
2: 120 a week.
0: Yeah. Another mechanic, 200 a week to Mac and 125 a week to Matco. My box, his toolbox cost $9,000.
2: Wow. This text, I work for Snap-on and I'm on my way to go sell a $10,000 toolbox to some people.
0: Oh, yeah,
2: right,
0: man.
2: Now.
0: Get it.
2: What makes it a $10,000 toolbox?
1: It's rad.
2: I need
1: great ball, bearings.
0: Yeah, massive, probably nice ball bearing slides so you can pull
2: the result. Selling point?
0: Yeah.
1: Absolutely.
0: You can put a ton of weight in those things. Like you can pull the drawers all the way out.
2: Do the $10,000 ones have a boombox in them?
1: I bet they do.
0: Some of them have,
1: yeah.
0: A lot of them have USB charging.
1: The lid lifts up, and some of them have speakers in them. Yeah.
0: Yep.
1: You can get some really sweet tool chest. Even just, you know, regular ones at Home Depot, some of them are amazing.
2: This one, a single Snap-on payment per week for us is $450. Then there's Cornwell and another one, Mac.
0: Yeah.
1: Man, if this ever doesn't work out, I think I might get into tool sales.
2: Do you ever get enough tools?
1: No. Do you ever get enough headphones?
2: Yes.
1: Do you ever get enough fish?
0: Are you there yet?
2: I did get enough fish. And now I don't got enough fish.
0: Yeah, your fish seem to...
1: See, that's the way it goes.
0: It's rebelled.
2: A fish apocalypse has happened.
0: 800 a week to Snap-on, only 200 to Mac. You pay $1,000 a week in tools?
2: How much do you make?
1: Wait, what are you servicing?
0: Ooh.
1: Like nothing but Tucker torpedoes? Wait, like, I mean,
2: is that a very lucrative business?
1: Well, I wouldn't think so, but you probably would take a very, very specialized set of tools to work on one of the Tuckers.
0: Yeah, if you're paying paying $1,000 a week in tool payments, you better be Jay Leno's personal mechanic who works on his fleet of 120-year-old cars.
1: That's a lot.
2: My friend financed an Xbox 360 from a rent to own. By the time he finished paying for it, it cost him $1,500 and it had the red circle of death twice.
1: Wow.
2: Like he sent it back in, got a new one, and then.
1: Okay, see, here we are. We're already getting off topic again. Now what are you getting payment plans for?
0: Yeah.
1: We got to go back.
0: No.
1: Do you judge people for buying?
0: No, because Bob in Shreveport said, I financed my first wife's engagement ring and was still paying it off after we got divorced.
1: Well, I'll bet he's not the only one to do that one.
2: No way he's the only one. This one, my tool truck payments are $80 a week, but I have 25 years as a mechanic. My tools would cost about $115,000 to replace.
1: Wow.
2: Don't some places provide the tools? Isn't that part of...
1: I think few places. I think most of those guys own their own stuff. Yeah. It's a bit like hair salons,
2: so
1: where they have a chair in the building, but everything at that chair belongs to them.
0: Yeah, it's not like if you walk into a shop, there's not a community box where... Oh, I need a 10mm. You go over and grab it. Everyone has their own things.
1: No fights begin.
0: Yeah.
1: Who took my 9mm?
2: Yeah. This text, I work on a line that makes $300,000 pontoon boats. I judge every customer who buys one.
0: $300,000 pontoon boat.
1: That's a hell of a pontoon.
0: Wow.
1: Whoa.
0: It better be one of those pontoon boats that I see TikToks of every now and then. They're doing like 120 miles per hour across the lake.
1: Yeah,
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5: How did you actually learn about sex? Any of you get the talk?
6: Mm-hmm. It came with a book.
7: Oh, nice.
5: Was it, here's a homework book, read up, or was it...
8: Or was it hop on pop?
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5: Are there any words you say wrong on purpose?
6: Yep.
5: I'm going to go ahead and answer for me first. There used to be, but they stopped a long time ago. It still causes me problems because I do sometimes say swords.
6: That is weird.
5: Because we used to pronounce the W when we were young on purpose to be annoying. And then it just wormed its way in there. I don't do it now on purpose because I can't say words correct on purpose often enough. I don't need to muddy the water with any extra ones as far as it goes. But for you normal talking folks, do you have any that you say wrong on purpose? Kelly, you said yes earlier. Back to you.
6: I say mobile.
5: Mobile?
6: Mobile phone. I say that. And actually, I didn't realize.
5: Is that wrong?
6: I don't know. I think it just sounds stupid. And I didn't realize it sounded stupid until a sales guy was like, did you mean to sound stupid when you read it that way?
9: Didn't he say like, oh, I didn't know you had a speech impediment or
6: yes!
9: something?
5: He did.
6: I said, damn it, Phil, I'm just Southern. And I love Phil. He's wonderful. He always makes fun of how I talk. And then Hot Wings was like, well, it does sound stupid when you say it like that.
5: Yeah.
6: It
5: did?
8: Well, I mean, because if you watch a national television commercial for literally any of the characters, none of them say, get your mobile phone here. It's a mobile carrot. It's like cellular, you know, it's like, you know, singular mobile or whatever. Mm-hmm. AT&T mobile.
6: Yeah. But I like saying it mobile. And then I say friends. I don't say friends. I say friends. Hey, friends.
5: That's an accent, though.
6: Yeah.
9: I have words that I say in my head wrong.
5: Like?
9: Wednesday.
5: I do that one. Mm-hmm. Yeah. But you don't say Wednesday when you're talking.
9: No, exactly. I say it in my head because that's how I remember when we were learning how to spell it, like back in elementary school or whatever. That was the trick that I learned to spell it.
5: February or February?
9: I say February. I think nearly everyone says February.
5: But right? I say February in my head.
9: In my brain, yeah, I say February.
5: Yeah, I'm questioning what I say out loud.
10: Right. Yeah, when I say the brew part, I just kind of whisper it. So I go like, February. February.
5: Dip in the audio there.
10: Yeah. Right? February.
8: Yeah, I'm certain there are certain words that I say wrong, but none on purpose. I was always, well, it's true. I always, you've known me a long time. Like, I took such pride in pronouncing everything so right.
5: Yes, it was annoying. Because you also took pride in correcting me.
8: I did. Well, you know what? I knew you wanted to be a broadcaster, and I thought it was in your best interest. Mm-hmm. And it has helped zero.
5: I don't say the T in often anymore.
8: And that one's probably the least egregious. Or a Gregorius. Well, I don't know what the origin of that was. I have no idea. Here's a cup of ragu.
9: Yeah, you showed some real chutzpah saying it that way.
5: Look.
6: For listeners who don't know, these are all blasts from the past that came out of Free Beer's mouth.
5: Yeah.
10: I think you folks just really need to calm down. Folks.
8: Folks, and yolks.
6: It's mouthy.
8: Yeah.
5: Folks. You're mouthy.
8: Yeah, because you don't pronounce the L. You don't go for a walk.
5: You say folks like you're supposed to.
6: Folks.
5: Was that fine the way I said it just now?
8: Folks.
5: Come on, folks. Is that bad?
10: It just sounds
6: like
10: funny.
6: You got marbles on the back of your tongue.
5: Does not. You folks. Know what I said.
6: I know what you said, yeah.
5: Okay, just, Steve, you say it.
6: Ain't right.
9: Folks.
5: Say it right.
9: Folks.
5: Folks?
8: Folks.
10: Hey, folks.
6: Hey, folks.
8: I think you noticed
5: like
8: it less on that.
5: F-O-K-E-S?
8: I think more people say it like that. Yeah, I think that one's less noticeable, though, if you pronounce the L than it is if you say yolk. That
5: Do
8: one
5: I
8: is,
5: say yolk?
8: Yes.
6: Yeah. It's weird.
5: Egg yolks?
6: Yeah. There you go. There it is.
5: That did feel familiar.
9: It's a growing moment right here.
8: Somebody just opened the curtains on the sun.
6: Oh, my God, I do.
5: I was like, that's not going to sound natural when I say it at all. And then I said it. Like,
8: that's really
5: well, you
8: funny.
5: Heard it. You were in the, you're in the future, too.
8: Yeah.
6: Maitland says that funny word that we make fun of her for.
10: Elementary?
6: Yeah.
10: Elementary. I realize, though, it's more comfortable saying it elementary. That feels better. But yeah, elementary. I don't know why that comes out of my mouth.
8: Elementary.
10: Elementary.
6: Yeah. Elementary. That also isn't right.
9: No.
6: It's elementary. Elementary school. Elementary. You say elementary school?
8: Yeah, I just say elementary.
6: Elementary?
8: Yeah.
10: Elementary.
8: Yeah, I mean, that's how.
6: Yeah, elementary
8: school. Yeah, I think how most people in the Midwest say it.
6: Y'all just
8: not
6: leave out a whole
8: right.
6: chunk
8: it's
6: of the word.
8: Elementary.
6: I went to elementary school.
8: It's just saying it faster.
9: One that always gets me is interested because it's.
8: Interested.
9: Interested.
8: Interested.
9: I go back and forth with that one.
5: I think those are both acceptable.
9: Yeah.
6: What about mischievous or mischievous?
9: Mischievous.
6: Yeah, I say mischievous.
8: I grew up saying mischievous, but I think technically it is mischievous.
9: Yeah.
8: Is what it's supposed to be.
9: But that's one of those ones that switched at some point because everyone used to say mischievous and then all of a sudden it became mischievous. Like the country Qatar. That used to be Qatar.
8: Oh, Qatar, yeah. Yes. Yeah, somebody decided at some point it was wrong.
9: And
5: I think that happened with yolks.
9: Uranus used to be Uranus.
8: I think so, yeah.
6: That's I still say Uranus.
10: Mischievous, though. That just sounds like mischievous versus mischievous. Like mischievous sounds more
9: better.
10: Like how you're like what you're describing. Mm-hmm.
5: Mischievous sounds like how a butler would describe to their English manor holder.
10: Yeah.
5: When the kids were out rounding about in the garden.
10: But yeah, if you're like, man, that man's mischievous, that means he's creepy.
5: All right, here are some words that are most common when people were asked that they say wrong on purpose for one reason or another. Someone said they call it the Google just to annoy young people instead of saying Google. Why don't you check the Google? I think we've done that. Someone else said they'll say, I'll give it a goog when they're going to search something.
9: Give it a goog. I'm going to use that.
5: Will Ferrell's impact portraying George W. Bush for so long. You'll hear a lot of people say strategery, almost like it's a real word.
8: Yeah.
9: Didn't that get added to the like the dictionary?
8: I wouldn't
9: or something?
8: Be surprised.
9: I thought it was one of the ones that we added as a word. We just all accepted it.
5: They just sort of give up. They're like, all right. Remember when people used to say ain't's not a word or ain't a word. It ain't in the dictionary.
9: Yeah.
5: And then they put it in the dictionary and everybody's like, oh, man.
8: No, I have to use it.
5: Merlot.
10: Ugh.
8: Yeah. Oh, every woman says Tarjay.
6: Oh, yeah.
5: Oh, mm-hmm. yeah.
8: Which has always aggravated
5: only women.
8: Out of me.
5: No men.
8: No. No.
9: Is that a Rosie O'Donnell
8: thing? No real man has ever said Tarjay. No. Unless they're doing it to mock somebody who's doing it.
5: This person says, I always refer to things as not being rocket surgery. Just to make people
9: it.
5: Annoyed.
9: I like that one too.
8: Well, mixing metaphors can be fun.
5: Yeah. If you do it on purpose.
8: If you do it on purpose, yeah. Do it on purpose.
5: I did not do it on purpose. I remember one time in New Jersey saying the sharpest candle in the drawer.
8: You've said right out of the bat before.
9: Yeah.
8: I know that one has come up because that one struck me as really particularly funny once.
5: Yeah, me too. Mm-hmm. Can't stop laughing.
9: So hilarious.
8: See, you can't.
5: No, I really do think it's funny. I just like being a butt. Someone said their mom used to say urethra instead of eureka.
6: Urethra.
5: What an idea. First of all, who says eureka? You ever heard anyone authentically say eureka when they had an idea?
8: No, only crazy scientists in movies say eureka.
9: Wizards or something.
8: Yeah.
6: Great word, though. Eureka.
9: It's urethra.
6: Urethra.
8: But some people, I don't think, are doing it on purpose. I've known people who say things like urethra, urethra, but they don't know they're doing it.
9: Didn't you say urethra Franklin?
10: Oh, yeah.
8: Yes. That did happen.
5: Is that on purpose?
9: I don't know.
8: No, I don't believe that one was.
5: Like
8: no, I think.
9: I love it, though.
8: I think that was during a Name That Tune, maybe.
5: I was probably just masking because I have such a wide urethra.
8: Yeah. My urethra is burning.
5: Mm-hmm.
8: I got to take some cranberries.
5: When you hear someone refer to what you cut with as scissors, do you want to stab them with a pair of scissors?
10: Because
5: I do.
8: I don't think
5: that
8: I've ever heard
5: me.
8: Anybody say scissors.
9: That's in my head, too.
5: You say skizzers?
9: I say skizzers in my head. Yeah, for spelling.
5: Do you say skizzers, Kelly?
6: I was joking on that. Hand me them skizzers.
5: I have no right.
6: Like me a little less.
5: I have no right to be bothered by that. I mean, the stones off the porch of the most glass house of all time. So I'm not really annoyed, but I don't like that one.
6: I told
5: Sandwich?
6: Oh, yeah. I told y'all I dated a guy for a long time who used to make fun of how I said mountain. And he'd be like, mountain, fountain. And because he's pronounced it hardcore like mountain, which to me is mouthy and weird. And I don't like that. Like, what are you, uppity or something? What are you, rich?
5: Right. Him doing that would make me want to say words that end in a hard K and a soft F back to back.
9: What's a soft F?
5: Off.
6: Oh, I was like, I'm so confused. Is it one word?
5: I can say that one.
8: I'm like, I'm like, isn't a hard F and a soft F the same F?
9: Is there? I didn't think there was.
5: I had to say hard or soft so it'd carry over with the metaphor. Anyway, people who say espresso instead of espresso, I don't believe they're doing it on purpose.
8: I don't think they are. I think they don't know that it's a different word.
10: But you know what? Shout out to Sabrina Carpenter for her song Espresso, because I haven't heard as many people saying it wrong since that came out.
5: You think she's changing the world?
10: Yeah. I think she changed the world in the way that people know their coffee.
8: Yeah, if there's one positive, if you find all negatives with her, one positive, I agree with Maitland. People say espresso better now.
5: I think it's Sabrina, though, because I remember reading somebody said that the pop singer rhymes with vagina. Sabrina.
8: Yeah.
5: Just thought you should know. Anyway, McDonald's.
10: Stupid.
8: Mm-hmm. Yeah, I think. Yeah, I don't think. Again, I don't think people do that on purpose. I think some people just say things like that.
9: Oh,
8: I'm gonna go to McDonald's.
9: If you say Italian, you're a gremlin.
10: My roommate does that. She says Italian. She made tilapia the other day. She calls it tilapia.
5: That's a Midwest.
10: Tilapia.
6: That ain't right.
8: I'll accept tilapia over Italian.
10: And then she really likes acai bowls, like with acai berries.
6: Mm-hmm.
10: She calls them acai bowls, which I have to laugh at her every time. I'm like, I love you, but you sound silly.
9: Acai.
10: You know, like that feels wrong saying it, doesn't it?
5: I have a friend who says, I'm living vicariously through you. And they claim they know it's wrong and do it on purpose, but I don't know if they do.
9: Bicuriously. I mean, that could mean something totally different.
8: That actually could be a real word.
5: For the big enders out there.
9: Yeah.
8: Yeah.
6: I met that person in New Jersey, by the way, from the big ender email.
9: Yeah.
6: They were like, that made me laugh, and now I never look at that word the same. And I said, I'll never, ever live that down in my whole life.
5: That word for you is, like, egregious for me. Uh-huh. Every time I see it, I read it as egregious. Because that's how I did that one time, even though I know it's egregious now. Uh-huh. It's just what it is. Try not to say it again. From the O'Reilly Auto Parts studios. Yeah, I can't wait to talk about Blank Segment is next. Let's have a party. It is the Free Beer and Halbig Show.
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0: 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And we always used to call this segment the I Can't Wait to Talk About Blank segment. And I'll tell you what I can't wait to talk about right now. It's been since the end of the show yesterday. I saw it pop on my phone when we were doing facts during segment 17. And it's all I've wanted to think about and talk about since then.
1: All right.
0: Yeah. The owner of the San Francisco 49ers is a man named Jed York.
1: Jed York.
0: Now, I bet a lot of you have already heard this story. Now, the 49ers, if they were to sell, would sell for between $8 and $9 billion.
2: That's incredible.
0: And he owns them. He's the majority owner.
2: Okay.
0: Which means he's already probably a billionaire. Certainly extraordinarily wealthy.
2: Yes.
0: Now, he recently filed for divorce with his wife. Right. I don't know what led to that. I don't know how they got there. I don't wish that on anyone. But what I do wish for is a lot more answers as to why he was in a trailer park in East Palestine, Ohio, meeting a prostitute for $140.
2: Wow.
0: Wow. What are you doing?
2: Whoa.
1: Well, I think I know what he was doing.
0: Yeah.
1: There's probably a menu of things he could have done.
2: Yeah. Yeah. But why were you doing it there with that?
1: Like, I mean, some people like to
0: is
1: have
0: it a kink? It's
1: like,
0: it's got to be a kink, right?
3: I'm sure trailer park is a kink.
2: Probably.
0: Maybe he grew
3: trailer
0: up.
3: Trailer trash?
0: You know, not wealthy. And he's like, I need to get back to my roots. And by that, I mean people who you can always see that their roots are not the color as the rest of their hair.
2: Yeah.
1: Maybe they're really good at what they do there. You know, you can't
0: might be elite. They might work their ass off.
1: Or maybe he, by its cover.
0: Hardworking folks. Yeah.
2: Or maybe he thought, there's no way anyone will find out about this from here. I mean, Ohio.
1: He just showed up in his Bentley.
2: Yeah, right. He thought he was being incognito.
1: Yeah.
0: A lot of speculation that he must have negotiated it to $140 because that doesn't sound like a price that would be out there. Or is it a la carte? Is it like 100 for this, but 40 more to put it here? And
2: yeah, maybe. You know, I mean, but I don't know what the going rates for prostitution are in East Palestine, Ohio.
0: I don't know what they are anywhere.
2: It's like, you know, I mean, not everything's a nice even number of 100 or 150 or whatever. I mean, you know, maybe it is with inflation. Maybe it was 130 last year. Now it's 140. Who knows?
0: It's funny because this is a $140 sting arrest because he was negotiating with a police officer. eventually, that was determined.
3: Oh, so he didn't even get it.
0: No, he didn't even get to dip his pickle.
3: Gotcha.
2: That's a shame.
0: Yeah, right. But while it's embarrassing for him, kind of a badge of honor for the trailer park. Like, you know, this is where NFL owners come to make candles.
1: Yeah.
0: You know?
1: Billionaires and BJs.
0: Mm-hmm. Pretty sweet.
3: Yeah.
1: That's what this trailer park
3: LLC. Does. Yeah. Trademark that.
2: Finally, that oxymoron of, like, estates is really finally coming to fruition.
0: Mm-hmm. Mm-hmm. Like, if you were a billionaire.
2: Yeah.
0: And you wanted sex. That's simple.
3: I'm sure you
0: like what are other options you would think of before like finding a prostitute in a trailer park?
2: I don't know. I mean, you'd think you'd have a lot of options, but some billionaires are just pretty normal people too that don't, you know, maybe they're bad at relationships and they don't really know what they're doing, just like the rest of us.
0: Now you could get busted either way, but we've heard celebrities talk about, you know, well, I got to town and like comedians and I called an escort service and they sent someone over. Like you could still get busted doing that, but at least it's not quite as embarrassing.
3: I don't know.
0: If you can call it an escort.
3: Well, if you're a known billionaire, though, you should just be able to walk in anywhere and be like, I'm a billionaire. And you're probably going to be able to find somebody that will want to have sex with you,
2: but also
3: not for money.
2: But also, he might know, so many people know who he is, that this is his best option of somebody not knowing who he is and not wanting anything from him. Not trying to go after him after the fact. Because who would think, oh, I'm sure this guy is a billionaire if he comes in, like, truly dressed pretty normal and driving a normal car or whatever. I don't know.
0: I think if I were that rich, I would at least want the sex I'm paying for to cost more than nice sneakers.
2: Yeah, I mean, you would think maybe you'd like go to Prague or something.
0: Right. Some,
2: like, there, like at least like make a good vacation out of it.
0: 8 billion, you can go somewhere. It's legal.
2: Yeah. Where they also wouldn't know you were necessarily a billionaire, but
0: I'm not saying,
2: but like, it's a nice vacation spot. I mean, I haven't been to East Palestine, Ohio. I've only been to West Palestine, Ohio. But it might be quite nice as far as trailer park communities go.
0: Maybe he's into deformities because that's where that train derailed a couple of years ago.
2: And that's right.
0: Plugged poison in the air. Maybe he's trying to give back to the local economy. I don't know.
2: Yeah, maybe he's trying to roll the dice.
0: I'm sure he'll get his
2: tainted air.
0: An appropriate amount of trouble, you know.
1: Maybe he watched Pretty Woman and was like, is that what's out there?
0: He wants the fairy tale.
3: Yeah. Kind of romanticized prostitution.
1: Like, I want my own Vivian.
0: Right?
2: Yeah.
0: Who doesn't?
1: She's so hot in that movie.
2: Yeah. I mean, she really is.
1: Lord have mercy.
0: My wife would leave me for Vivian if the opportunity presented itself.
1: I think if I were a billionaire and I'm putting my thoughts like in his head, I do think that he probably could go in anywhere being a billionaire and, you know, get a face party or whatever he wants.
0: Yeah.
1: But maybe it's more fun to know that people don't know you're a billionaire in this place. Maybe it's like he gets to go incognito a little bit and mingle with the peasant people, you know, us regular middle class folks.
3: So it's like Bob Kraft, a role playing thing.
0: Yeah.
3: Okay.
0: The Patriots, right. Bob Kraft was at that rub and tug massage parlor.
1: Oh, yeah.
0: So maybe it's just a thing hey, you know what? We own an NFL team. There's nothing bigger than this. What can we do? I don't know. Help keep trafficked women busy.
1: Hey, those middle class mouths. They are nice.
3: Another great name for a business.
0: Yeah. Middle class mouth.
1: Look at me go. Ooh.
0: Is it a dentist?
1: Sure. That's the fun.
3: Sure. If that's what you need.
1: Mm-hmm. We open wide.
3: Yeah. Maybe it might be a whole kink for him. Like Hot Wing said, he's got his, you know, raggedy clothes that he puts on. He's got like an 89 Ford Tempo that he just toes around, and he hops in that thing to make himself look like a...
2: Or just gets an average rental car. I mean, who knows? I mean...
1: Was this a sting? Like, was this a lady cop hiding behind all of this? Or did the prostitute also get in trouble? You know?
0: I don't think... No, I haven't read about that. I don't think that she got in trouble.
1: I'm like,
0: I
1: was think he it talking was to a cops the whole time?
0: Straight up sting, yeah.
1: Oh, man.
3: I want to see the lady cop.
1: That sucks.
3: I want to see what he was attracted to.
0: Yeah. You think they used a real photo?
2: Yeah, I want to see the hooker.
1: Like you're from a trailer. Can we use you?
2: I mean, if it was a real hooker, you think she would definitely get busted.
4: Do you think amongst lady cops in the cop office, they're like...
3: Police station?
4: There's fights over who gets to be the hot prostitute.
0: Yeah, at the cop store.
2: Probably.
4: Yeah, like, Trisha got picked this time.
0: Like, okay, jealousy.
4: I'll believe that when I see it.
3: Mm-hmm. Oh, really?
0: I guess we don't want to catch any Johns this month.
2: You know, it's because she looks a little beat up.
3: Cops text us and tell us if that's how it works out.
0: He was ordered to pay a fine of $1,150 and serve 2 days in jail. He also agreed to donate the $160 confiscated during the arrest to the Mahoning Valley Human Trafficking Task Force.
3: Oh, wow.
0: What a hero.
3: $160.
0: Oh, yeah. Man. So he was going to have 20 to spare. Do you think he got that out for a tip?
3: How much did you say he was worth?
0: The team's worth $8.6 billion.
2: Okay. And if he's the
0: majority.
2: And he
0: already owns it. He didn't buy it for $8.6 So he's probably worth $8 billion at least.
3: Okay.
2: Yeah. I mean, even if he's only the majority, like a shade over half, it's four. So.
3: Okay.
2: Yeah. That guy's a multi-billionaire.
0: His current estimated value is $8.5 billion.
2: Okay.
3: Okay.
0: Oh, no. Net worth is $500 million. His broader family fortune.
2: Oh, no. He's brought shame to the family.
0: Oh, no.
3: Because I did the math on $160 if he was worth $4 billion.
0: Mm-hmm.
3: Guys, he's going to be feeling that. That is 0.000004% of his net worth.
2: Oh, man, that's going to hurt. I've lost a nickel before, too.
0: Not in such an embarrassing way, though.
2: No, you know, I haven't.
1: Embarrassing.
2: Fortunately.
3: Who's embarrassed?
0: Somebody said this text from Tennessee, he responded to an ad, the oldest trick in the book.
3: Like in the paper?
0: Well, I mean, online, I guess.
2: Like, did he go there on purpose for that, or was he just in the greater Ohio area and then got horny?
1: Yeah.
3: Nope, I like to think he was
1: sightseeing.
3: He was at the stadium. in San Francisco.
2: Okay, he's in California, yeah.
3: And just maybe scrolling on, sitting on the toilet, scrolling on his phone, and an ad popped up, and he's like, oh, seems like a pretty good deal.
0: It's been a while since I've been to Ohio.
3: Get the jet.
0: Maybe we'll go see the Browns training camp or Pittsburgh's. East Palestine's right in between. Yeah. We'll all head up to Youngstown and see some steel factories.
2: You know, the defunct ones.
1: You might have said his age already, but I was definitely picturing somebody in their 70s who would fall for like an AI phone call kind of thing. 46.
3: Yeah, he's...
2: Oh my God, he's younger than me? Wow. Okay.
0: So much more successful. He's got $1 billion and a prostitute sting.
2: Yeah. Mm-hmm. I hope he's okay.
1: Me too.
2: I hope this doesn't ruin him for too long.
0: In my mind, it looked like the lady who played the prostitute on Better Call Saul.
2: Mm-hmm. Like real rough.
0: Yeah.
2: Uh-huh.
0: Like teeth were set on shuffle.
2: Yeah.
0: That kind of thing.
1: Oh, wow. Yeah.
2: I mean, there could definitely be Wendy. Some.
0: That's the one.
2: Some meth affliction there.
0: Oh, might have been hot, too.
2: She might have been hot. I mean, there are hot girls all over the place.
3: I need to see the officer.
4: There's a reason Trailer Park Hot is a phrase that's often applied to, like, Megan Fox. People trailer say she's, hot. Like, yeah. Trailer Park Hot.
2: Yeah. Mm-hmm.
3: You think that's true?
4: No. Like, Trailer Park Hot means you're also approachable. But, I don't know. She does have that kind of vibe about her.
1: Yeah. Don't judge a misaligned jaw. That can have fun.
0: She's been, like, top three hottest woman on the planet for, like, 25 years.
4: Mm-hmm.
0: I don't care what kind of adjective you put before that. That's a big win.
2: Yeah.
0: Right?
2: Pretty strong.
0: On the way, there's a six-figure job where you spend 90% of your time in a weird place. It's not a truck stop. We'll tell you what it is next. These are gross jobs that pay a lot.
2: Okay.
0: Next, it is the Free Beer and Hot Wings Show.
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1: What's a high-paying job that a lot of people wouldn't touch with a 10-foot pole because it's gross or hard? 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Dumber Than the Show trivia. Later this hour. 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So somebody asked the question on Reddit, what's a high-paying job that people wouldn't touch with a 10-foot pole, right? And the answers were good. All of these were at least six-figure-a-year jobs. That was the parameters that were thrown out.
4: Okay.
1: There was a guy who said he is a diver, which sounds like diving, like, oh, you're a professional scuba diver?
4: Okay.
1: Oh, no. No, no, no. Nope. He is a recovery diver who dives in muddy, dark, cold water, feeling the way along, often in total darkness, until you bump into someone who's been underwater for days.
4: Oh, that would be tough. That would be a getting used to it curve that I'm not sure I would ever achieve.
3: Mm-hmm. Every now and then, videos similar to that will pop up in my algorithm where there's this, I'm sure that they're all over the place, but organizations where they're just trying to help solve crimes.
1: Like volunteers?
3: Yeah, they'll be called like, Adventures with a Purpose or something, I think is the one that always pops up in mine. And it's exactly that. It's people that are trying to solve those mysteries of like, hey, this person got in their car and drove home that night, but they never got home. Where could they be? And then they'll find, you know, they'll get a tip like, hey, I remember there was a car that went off the road here or something. And then they'll go down and they'll dive down and find the car and find the license plate. And then I'm like, dude, that's got to be the most mentally taxing thing in the world.
1: Because either you fail and you feel like you did not accomplish your goal and this and the mystery is still out there.
3: Family doesn't get any closure.
1: Or you succeed and you are basically seeking out a traumatic experience.
3: Yeah.
1: All right. How about another one that responded, computer forensic techs, law enforcement people who review the worst material imaginable.
4: Oh.
1: The department pays for their therapy. It's just part of the job.
3: I don't think I want a job where that's part of the deal, where they say, well, your therapy's included.
4: Boy,
3: you know that it's going to be a rough run.
4: You're not kidding, man. If you're seeing videos and images of kids being abused.

0: immediately, but you're at least
1: you're on the positive side of things.
0: You're getting them on the way back.
1: Men and women who work on oil rigs say the money is great, but it is devastatingly lonely. And if you enter the oil rig, like the ones out in the water, in a relationship, that it will almost assuredly die. That's a weird, like, that, you know, you got the golden handcuffs, sort of.
2: Yeah.
1: You know you're going to make a fortune, mm-hmm. and it may be something you're doing to support your family.
0: A lot of those.
1: But also, like, you might not have a family when you get back.
0: But, I mean, a lot of those jobs, too, are X amount of months on.
1: Yeah.
0: Like, you're just there. You're on that rig for
1: no commuting.
0: Six months at a time, and then...
3: And then you might get to go to space because there's an asteroid.
2: Yeah.
0: That's what if, true.
2: Right, exactly. Then the government comes and searches out your drilling skills.
1: What if, you know, you're banging the foreman's daughter, though?
2: Yeah.
1: That's not
0: that
1: great.
0: Up. I watched that recently. Ben Affleck's, the director's cut or the commentary from Armageddon. It is still, it's amazing that they allowed that to be put out.
1: Because wasn't it? I think we played it a long time ago. Wasn't he? You could tell he was like, "This is stupid. I don't want to do it."
0: Yeah,
1: like kind of condescending to the film. And
0: well, he said, "No, he was laughing about it." He's like, "So I asked him, why was it easy in your brain? It's easier to train guys on an oil rig to become astronauts than train astronauts to dig a hole."
2: Oh, shut up, Ben.
1: That is great that they put it on there.
2: Yeah.
0: another like taking fun of Bruce Willis, like, I only work with my own men. You can't send me to space without my own guy.
1: My crew. Do you think any astronauts saw that and went, I'm okay with how they made us seem like idiots?
0: Yeah,
2: I mean, probably, because it's so goofy.
0: Yeah, it's what it was.
2: Yeah.
1: Didn't that come out about the same time that woman who worked for NASA in Houston put on a space diaper and drove to Orlando to try to beat up her
2: rival,
1: her rival's lover, or the rival who was married to her lover. Maybe that deal. That was a big story.
2: She did go crackers.
1: This another one. A guy said that he makes a living as someone who calibrates high-end medical devices like MRI machines and stuff like that, which makes a lot of money. You're not doing anything that's gross or anything like that. But he said he is eating in an airport 4 out of 5 mornings a week.
2: Oh, okay.
0: Oh, so it's specialized.
2: Goes around and...
1: Like every day you're on the way to a new location.
0: That's a good single job, though. I mean, if you're...
1: Oh, but it gets lonely.
2: But, yeah.
0: Some people don't need those, like, you know, close relationships.
2: No, those technical people, man. They make good money, but it would be lonely as hell.
1: All right, let's play a round of Would You Rather.
0: Okay.
1: Steve, would you rather be a sewer inspector where you crawl through the pipes full hazmat gear checking for cracks and blockages, or a cannery worker like at a salmon cannery where you get paid $20+ an hour, but the people working what's called the slime line handle fish guts for 16-hour shifts in rubber aprons?
0: $20 an hour is not nearly enough.
2: No, that's not six figures. High-paying job.
1: It is if you're working 16 hours every day.
0: Because, you know, on the slime line, I guess I'm crawling through sewers.
1: Probably.
2: Hey, you're in full gear.
0: Yeah, I'm assuming
2: that would be better than getting
0: more.
2: Slapped with slimy fish all day. They're not in hazmat gear doing that.
1: You really lost me at slime line.
0: Yeah.
2: Well, you lost me at slime line at $20 an hour. Not that, you know, I'm not like, you know, putting off people that make $20 an hour or something, but like for that kind of a job,
0: you said high paying six figure job.
1: Like that was the previous one. These are just jobs.
2: Regular job.
1: These are just would you rather jobs.
2: Because that sewer inspector probably makes a lot of money.
1: Mm-hmm. Probably an elected position. Yeah. Kelly. Yeah.
3: Yes.
1: Your choices.
3: Okay.
1: Debt collector for the IRS.
2: Ooh.
1: Which means everyone hates you.
3: Yep.
1: You call people who owe the government money, they scream at you from sunup to sundown. Turnover's brutal, pay is decent because no one wants to do it.
3: Okay.
1: Or chicken sexer.
3: Do tell.
1: Your job is determining the sex of baby chickens for 8 to 10 hours a day, peering at their backside, speed matters. The farm loses.

0: money if you pause to figure out what those genitals are. Which one you picking? Debt collector or chicken sexer?
1: I think I'm doing chicken sexer because the debt collector, I'm behind a screen and on a phone all day. And I just feel like that would not be fun. And with the chickens, not only am I chicken smart, which is nice to know about myself, I am also helping farmers, which is good.
2: Yeah.
1: And I probably get free eggs.
3: What's one of your best qualities? I'm chicken smart.
1: I know chickens.
0: How wings?
1: Let me see that chicken's cooch. I'll tell you if it's a boy
0: or a cooch.
1: Yeah.
2: Mm-hmm. Yeah.
0: How wings? You have the choice of a heartbreaker.
2: Oh, goody.
0: Would you rather be the animal euthanasia technician?
1: Oh.
2: Jesus Christ.
0: Or the underwater recovery diver?
2: Oh, my God.
3: Oh, so technician meaning you're the one doing
0: snuffing out
3: doing
0: the life.
3: The
1: you're putting them down,
0: watching the light go out.
1: Underwater diver.
2: Oh,
1: they're
2: man.
1: Probably
0: lights
1: not
0: already out.
1: Still, yeah.
2: Mm-hmm. Yeah, but that one's scary. Like being in murky water, and then there's also dead bodies. I think I would rather assist in. Yeah. I mean, it would suck.
0: The other one comes with like free dog collars.
2: Yeah, it would be terrible. But
1: and cats,
2: you know, yeah, a huge drag,
0: honestly,
2: but I would do that.
0: I don't know how people can do that. Mm-hmm. I'm not saying they shouldn't do it. I'm saying it takes a special person to be able to put that
1: mm-hmm.
0: in a box, compartmentalize it.
2: Yeah.
0: And understand that they're part of the greater good.
4: My little sister, she's a vet tech and she'll call me just on a random Tuesday and be mm-hmm. like, I had 5 euthanasias today. And I'm like, oh my God, you poor thing. Talk to me all you need. I'm so sorry.
2: I mean, on the bright side, in a controlled environment, as sad as it is, it's peaceful.
4: Yeah.
2: Like, you know, I mean, I've been present for it like 3 or 4 times where our vet has come to the house. And,
0: yeah.
2: And it sucks. And I'm sure for them it's difficult. But also it's very controlled and very peaceful and calm when it happens. So
1: your sister said something really funny. Maitland, the other day when she was at my house, she met my cat, Shadow, for the first time, who is 14, 15-ish. And she's like, wait, she's how old? And I was like, 14 or 15. She's a year or two when I got her. It's been this many years, whatever. She goes, oh, my God, she looks great. I just put down a cat today that's her age. And I was like,
3: Don't get any ideas.
1: I'm going to hug my cat now. Thank you for that.
4: Emma, you didn't need to say that part. You could have just said, I saw a mangy-looking 14-year-old cat. Yours looks way better.
1: Yeah, it was so damn funny.
3: I was like, you know, they always look the best right before the end.
1: You're not put downable, cat. That's nice.
0: Usually when I see a cat this old, I'm dumping used litter on top of it.
1: Yeah, like, dang it.
4: Oh.
3: Is that how they get rid of them?
0: I don't know.
3: They just bury them in kitty litter?
0: All right, Maitland, yours is a unique would you rather. Are you ready?
4: I'm ready.
0: Would you rather be the person who is an insurance claims adjuster who goes to the family whose house has just burned down? Total loss. And you have to explain to them what's covered and what's not covered. Or be a cruise ship entertainment director. Sounds fun, but you're leading the Macarena every night to a bunch of drunk talkers.
4: Yes.
0: For 4 straight months.
4: Yes.
0: Really?
4: The cruise ship one. Absolutely. That brings joy to somebody.
3: I don't think you'd ever get tired of that.
4: No.
3: Knowing Maitland.
0: Oh, okay. You think, like, just Maitland?
3: Just Maitland.
0: Would you get tired of it?
3: Oh, I absolutely.
2: Yeah. Oh, yeah, okay. I would hate it 10 minutes in.
3: I think Maitland would find joy in that every single time.
0: I think I could do that job.
4: Especially making it, like, a competition every night, being like, now the crowd last night, they really got into it, and they made it a good time, and I could use that. I could be like, I do this every day for 4 months straight, and y'all are my favorites.
0: And you could, the bar is low.
4: It is.
0: Like, people, they want to laugh at those. It's not like they're coming in like, yeah, prove to me you're fun.
4: Oh, cruise people have the simplest sense of humor.
0: Mm-hmm. Yeah.
3: All you have to do is come up with your bit. Because once you get it, you're just on auto repeat for the next 4 months.
4: And you're a story for them when they come home. They say, oh my gosh, our entertainment director was the funniest woman alive. She had this bit that she just kept going the whole time. And oh my gosh, she pulled it out one night at dinner and it was so funny.
2: And she knows everyone. She booked Jeff Foxworthy's cousin.
4: Exactly.
0: Fox Jeffworthy. Yes. Dumber than the show Trivia Revisited. That's next. 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

0: 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Let's meet today's contestant. This is Dustin. Hello, Dustin. How are you?
1: I'm doing well. Thanks for doing the show, guys. It's awesome.
0: Thank you. Thanks for listening. Now, Dustin listens on the Razor 94.7, 104.7. You went to the most recent, it says Green Bay. I assume that means Packers game?
1: Well, no. I saw you guys in June when you were at Epic Event Center.
0: Oh.
2: There you go.
0: We're going to do that again next year.
1: I'm looking forward to it.
0: All right, Dustin, you got to make a choice. Now, Hot Wings is asking the questions today, so you can't play against him. You could play me for $1,200, Steve for $500, Kelly for $100, or Birthday Maitland for $700.
1: I got to go for the money, Free Beer.
0: Okay, deal. I'd think you're crazy if you didn't. Dustin, you and I will have the same five questions from Hot Wings. Whomever gets the most right out of five wins. If there is a tie, low time is the deciding factor. We can each pass on questions, and Hot Wings will come back to them with the time remaining. We get a maximum of 90 seconds, and after this spiel, I will say good luck and exit to the hallway. Dustin, good luck.
2: And now exit to the hallway.
1: All right.
2: Yeah. All right, Maitland assumes the controls to fill in for Free Beer while he is out in the hallway. Steve's got the official time piece to keep the time. Should it come down to a tie, we will determine that by the shortest time. Dustin, do you have any additional questions?
1: I do not. I'm ready to roll.
2: All right, fantastic. In that case, your time on Dumber Than the Show trivia begins in 3, 2, 1. Who wrote Where the Sidewalk Ends?
1: Dumbass.
2: Jim Cummings is the current voice of what famous bear?
1: Yogi Bear?
2: What credit card company used the slogan, "Don't leave home without it"?
1: Ooh. Discover.
2: In what American city would you find the famous Pike Place Fish Market?
1: Can you repeat the question?
2: In what American city would you find the famous Pike Place Fish Market?
1: Oh, boy. New Jersey?
2: What was the nickname of the 1996 gold medal winning USA Women's Olympics gymnastics team?
1: Double pass.
2: Time. How do you think you did, Dustin?
1: Not good.
2: Okay, well, we'll find out. We're going to put you on hold, and I will ask Free Beer the questions, and we'll bring you back in a minute. Waving Free Beer back in now. Free Beer, welcome back into the room.
0: Thank you.
2: What was your time in the hallway?
0: Fantastic.
2: Okay, good. We asked Jim the questions, or rather, we asked Dustin the questions.
0: Okay.
2: He answered them. Now he's on hold.
0: Great.
2: Are you ready for your turn?
0: I am.
2: All right, Free Beer. Your time on Dumber Than the Show trivia begins in 3, 2, 1. Who wrote Where the Sidewalk Ends?
0: Chell Silverstein.
2: Jim Cummings is the current voice of what famous bear?
0: Yogi.
2: What credit card company used the slogan, "Don't leave home without it"?
0: American Express.
2: In what American city would you find the famous Pike Place Fish Market?
0: Seattle.
2: What was the nickname of the 1996 gold medal winning USA Women's Olympics gymnastics team?
0: Double pass. No idea.
2: Time. Reber, how do you think you did?
0: Well, not good on the one that I didn't need. I just sat there like an idiot for a while, but the rest were okay. Maybe.
2: Okay.
0: Very confident answer.
2: Yes, sir.
0: The rest were okay, maybe.
2: Indeed. They were okay, maybe. Possibly. Let's bring Dustin back in to score today's contest. Question number one. Who wrote Where the Sidewalk Ends? Dustin was a double pass. Free Beer said to Shel Silverstein, a very famous collection of poems by Shel Silverstein.
1: Dang it.
2: Free Beer goes up 1-0. Question number 2. Jim Cummings is the current voice of what famous bear? Dustin said Yogi. Free Beer said Yogi. You are both incorrect.
0: Is it Smokey the?
2: It is not Smokey the or not the bear. It's another very famous bear. Maitland believes she knows the famous bear.
3: It's Pooh.
0: Oh.
2: Winnie the Pooh.
1: Oh,
2: it's Winnie the Pooh.
1: Pooh.
2: Freebeer still leads 1-0. Question number 3. What credit card company used the slogan, "Don't leave home without it"? Dustin said Discover. Freebeer said American Express. American Express, don't leave home without it. Freebeer goes up 2-0. Question number 4. In what American city would you find the famous Pike Place Fish Market? Dustin had me ask that twice, then said New Jersey. Freebeer said an American city. Because New Jersey is a state. Freebeer said a city, like I asked, of Seattle. The answer is Seattle. Freebeer goes up 3-0. It all comes down to this, okay?
1: Oh, boy.
2: It doesn't, Dustin. You already lost. What is the nickname of the 1996 gold medal winning USA Women's Olympics gymnastics team? A wordy question, no doubt. Dustin was a double pass. Freebeer was a double pass. Does anybody think they have the
4: name? Aren't they like the Fantastic Five or something, or the Magnificent Seven? Is that it?
2: The Magnificent Seven.
0: Really? Wow, nice.
4: I remember. Yep. I knew it was something with the number.
2: Yeah, so a few years ago, it was the Golden Girls in the latest Olympics. Before that, I think it was, I forget, it was another five. And then before that, it was like the Fabulous Five or Fantastic Five or something like that.
0: Whatever
2: this
0: you say.
2: One was seven. Shannon Miller, Dominique Moceanu, Dominique Dawes, Carrie Strug, Amy Chow, Amanda Borden, and J.C. Phelps were the Magnificent Seven. Freebeer wins 3-0.
1: Good job.
0: Dustin, thank you for playing. Didn't work
1: thank
0: out
1: you
0: today.
1: Guys. It was awesome.
2: Thanks, man.
0: Appreciate you, bud. We'll see you next time we're in town. In the meantime, we'll play again today in 2 hours. Hot Wings Jackpot, $2,500. That's the most you could win, but good jackpots all around. Mm-hmm. Our phones? Mostly quiet these days. 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Loving the silence. 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The data brokers are selling your personal information like it's on clearance. 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
0: Boy, you think you're helping the cause. You roll the dice. And then it turns out you were arrested because of some cheap plastic. And I think we found a video of young Hot Wings. You know how Hot Wings often is like a mystery? 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
2: Mm-hmm.
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2: Oh, good.
0: You'll hear it next.
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8: I started laughing out loud because I was going back to the Bon Jovi song. 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

0: 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People seem to have very strong feelings about flock cameras. How long have they been around?
1: Because
0: it feels
1: I don't know.
0: It's gotten red hot over the last few months.
2: Yeah.
0: But I think it's probably been longer for the people who were paying attention to their rollout, because they were obviously in a lot of places.
1: Probably. I mean, surveillance cameras of various sorts and speed cameras and intersection cameras have been around for some time.
0: Mm-hmm.
1: But yeah, this the particular brand has really gotten to people.
0: Yeah, and they've got some big deals going on. Well, it turns out people hate them, and they're doing their best to disable them, or people are blocking them. Some people are stealing them for the precious metals that are inside. But in this particular case, this is the criminal returns to the scene of the crime. See, what happened was they had been stolen. So the police said, why don't we 3D print some fake ones and put them up in the same spot, and then we'll see if somebody tries to steal those. Well, it turns out that trick worked almost immediately on this particular person.
3: One of our officers has a 3D printer and figured out a way to print up a camera that looks remarkably like a LPR camera. We're trying to be good stewards of what the people trust us to do. It does benefit us when it comes to solving crime.
0: The 24-year-old man was arrested. He did not realize it was fake until it was too late. It was about 3 hours after they put up the plastic.
4: Wow. Oh, no.
1: Okay, that did not take very long. I was just trying to adjust it.
0: I mean, so are there any hobbies you had as a kid that you haven't told us about? Anything that you were really into?
1: You know, I mean, I liked riding my bike. We played Army in the Woods a lot. My slot cars were a big thing.
0: No other collections? Nothing that you were into that maybe other kids weren't?
1: No, I don't think so.
0: Maybe a little shameful?
1: No, I don't.
0: Clearly, in this video, you have a tremendous sense of pride.
2: Yeah.
1: Oh, well,
2: you're
1: okay.
2: A liar. You're lying to our faces right now.
0: Okay. Here's young Hot Wings.
1: Oh, God.
5: This is a 1976 American Standard Lux Store.
0: You're a toilet enthusiast.
2: That's you.
1: What do you mean that's me?
2: Listen to him. From the top. Listen.
5: This is a 1976 American Standard Lux Store, and we are going to be flushing it.
4: That is so spot on.
5: Closer. I'm gonna get.
0: Get your cloth out of there.
6: Is that a good angle?
5: Yep.
1: That's okay. A disgusting looking toilet.
2: That's a 1976 American Standard Luxor, part of your collection.
1: Yeah. It uses a couple of 1,000 gallons of water.
0: Back when they didn't care.
5: I have it set above the water line. Because there is a stained area filling where the previous owners filled it up at. So
4: it's so perfectly you.
0: Yep.
1: That's me.
0: Yeah. Lil Wings and his toilets.
5: I'm from Washington all the way to Oregon with my grandpa Jeff 25 years ago, including that 1991 Briggs.
0: Oh, look at that.
1: Oh, that's how you know it wasn't me. My grandpa never did anything with me.
2: Was anyone else shocked to find out that toilets have model years like cars?
0: Oh, I mean, it makes sense.
4: Yeah.
0: But I didn't think anyone would know them but the person who sold them wholesale to the stores.
1: Right. Yeah.
0: Well, the new model year's here. Look at this.
2: Oh, yeah.
1: Yeah.
5: Those could have been thrown out in the dump 25 years ago.
1: You mean could have been or should have been?
2: Or was, and that's where you got it from.
0: Don't bully you.
5: And here we got a 1993.
0: Look, he even stands like you.
4: Oh, my God.
1: I stand like that a lot.
2: It's Hot Wings like fancy.
0: Hand on the hip, 1 foot up on a platform.
5: Here we got a 1991 Briggs II server. It's kind of
6: who is breathing so heavy.
1: That guy, somebody is really excited about this.
0: I assume that's Hot Wings' dad. I mean, he is standing on a nearly flat surface.
1: Yeah.
0: The climb must have been exhausting.
1: It's exhausting. By
0: the way, who built the slide in the background? Hey, come on up here. You have a slide. And less than 2 feet down, you will smash into all of the crossboards.
5: Briggs Conserver. It's kind of weak, but let's give it a shot.
1: It's a much better shape than the last one, yeah, though. I mean, it looks like a regular new toilet.
2: It's a Briggs Conserver.
1: Yeah.
5: Get out there right now.
1: Okay. It doesn't use as much water, guys.
5: Straight in. More. Okay, that's good.
0: Yeah, that's good.
4: I really don't like the sound of a toilet flush in my ear like that. Mm. I don't know why. It kind of grosses me out.
1: It doesn't seem like it's conserving much.
2: For 91, that's good conservation.
1: But it's a good elongated toilet, though, not one of those stupid little round ones.
0: Practically Earth Day in 91.
1: Yeah.
2: I love how they have what appears to be like a custom setup for testing toilets.
1: Yeah, they definitely do.
2: It's like a big platform, which I'm assuming is just a tank.
0: Doesn't seem like it because it is so muddy right around it and dry away from it. So it appears that water is draining right onto the ground.
1: Yeah.
0: How many, you got to come up with a better plan.
1: No, young me doesn't.
0: Rick Springfield, most famous for what song?
2: Jesse's Girl?
1: Yeah, Jesse's Girl.
0: Yes. Apparently, there's been a meme for a long time that Jesse's Girl is actually Stacy's mom, whose Aunt Jenny was able to be found at 867-5309.
2: Oh,
1: okay. So somebody's put them all together.
0: Like that. And Rick Springfield decided to make weirdos' dreams come true at a recent concert.

0: a very confusing song.
1: I mean, it is. He's bouncing around. That guy, though, he continues to amaze in that he's about 76 years old and he's ripped.
2: Rick Springfield?
1: Rick Springfield is in really good shape.
2: The fact that you know he's ripped is amazing, considering he's a one-hit wonder from the 80s who got his start on General Hospital.
1: But he still shows up on a lot of interview shows and podcasts, and he tours all the time. And so, yeah, I've seen images of him. I have not seen him live. It seems fun.
2: People need advice. Do you need some? 1-800-947-3979. Why did you make a shocked face, Maylin?
3: I just looked up pictures of Rick Springfield in 2026.
2: And Hobbings is right.
3: He's ripped.
2: He's ripped.
3: Mm-hmm. Yeah, he looks good.
1: I ain't fooling you.
2: Hobbings knows if there's a ripped 80s icon.
1: Hell yeah, man. I follow that stuff.
2: He's on the talk show circuit watching these ripped icons of the 80s.
1: I collected all the toilets I could, and now I'm into
2: see how
1: aging
2: sexy
1: rock stars.
2: Kaja Gugu is right now.
3: Who?
2: You kidding me? Kaja Gugu. People need advice next. It is the Free Beer and Outwig Show.
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2: 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This one came in yesterday. Said, happy birthday, Maitland. I feel like you might be my only hope for support on this. I'm a mostly normal 27-year-old woman with a great job and a somewhat new boyfriend. But I love, love, love, all caps on the last one, stuffed animals.
1: Okay.
2: Steve, are you laughing at Maitland as being the one singled out to support her?
4: Not at all. I know something funny. I just heard a good knock-knock joke.
2: My bedroom is filled with them. Some of them are worth a lot of money.
4: No, they're not.
2: Some are just sweet toys that I've had since I was young.
1: Yeah.
2: I found a guy who loves my hobby. I gotta stop. I don't like you calling this a hobby.
1: You found a guy who tolerates your hobby.
2: He thinks it's cute. He shows an interest.
1: Sure.
2: But I don't think he knows how much they mean to me.
1: Oh, he thinks you're cute.
2: Last week, he brought his 9-year-old niece with us for lunch. I love that he's close to her. She's cute, and we hit it off. After lunch, he asked if she wanted to see my collection. I was excited to show her, and she loved it. Then she asked if she could have one.
1: Oh, no.
5: Oh.
1: Those are your treasures.
2: Now, Maitland, you know how I feel. I can't imagine giving up one of my babies.
5: Oh, honey.
2: Yeah, this is totally mate.
1: Yeah. You know how you have a hard time giving up your babies, too?
2: I told her no in a nice way that she can't have one of mine, but I would help her find one of her very own.
5: That's nice of
2: you. She was sad, but okay with it. But later, my boyfriend told me I was rude, selfish, and insensitive. He said, just give her one. You have hundreds. Now I wonder if he really understands how much they mean to me.
4: These people aren't real. This doesn't exist.
1: I hope not.
2: It does.
1: You have You can't find one out of the hundreds that you have that you're it's at the bottom.
2: So you have to give away something
4: with these people.
2: You have to give away something that you've collected and enjoy just because a kid asks. I mean, that could be anything.
1: Yeah, but some things have value.
2: The value is in, you know as well as I do, that value is in the eyes of the beholder. Value is determined by how much one person is willing to pay you. For her, the value is high. For me, the value would be very, very low.
1: Yeah, I mean, what
2: Maitland, she obviously wanted your opinion.
1: Yes, go ahead.
5: Yeah.
2: As the last hope for the pathetic, I don't know what this is. No offense.
5: Look, that's not offensive. Yeah, I appreciate that.
2: No, not you. Yeah, she's the pathetic. You're the last hope.
1: She views you as the last hope for the pathetic.
2: She didn't want Hot Wing's opinion on this at all. She didn't mention him once.
1: No, not at all.
5: Look, I love a good stuffed animal. The ones that I have acquired over the years are ones that, do have sentimental value. However, those are in a box in my storage unit. They're not out and displayed. I think I have one or two that maybe I got as like a souvenir or my mom gave me. Mm-hmm. She just gave me one that's shaped like a hot dog that has beans inside of it that you put in the microwave and it is like a warming thing.
2: Oh, yeah. Our kids have some of those.
5: It's like a hot dog and it's so cool. I can't wait to get my next period. but your stuff is need to have a purpose. And I don't think it's rude or selfish for you to be like, no, honey, I don't want to give you one, but I can go help you find one to start your collection. I think that's awesome of you. And yeah, nobody can make you give away something, but don't have them all out in the open. And that's something that's very exciting for a kid. Just tuck them away somewhere.
2: Yeah.
1: Yeah.
2: And you stop referring to it as a hobby.
5: Or your babies. I would stop doing that too.
2: Yes, both.
5: That
2: both too. Are not good.
1: Yeah. Yeah. Like when you say that, like, your boyfriend likes it or whatever.
2: No, he doesn't.
1: Yeah, he didn't know that you were crazy. He should have known because you have, hundreds of them. But now he realizes, oh, man, this is way more serious. And also, yeah, he tolerates it and he thinks you're cute. He doesn't think your hobby is cute.
2: Devil's advocate, though. It's none of his business to tell her to give away her things.
5: And no, it's not.
1: It's not.
2: I think he's being a dick about the whole
1: thing. He is.
2: Even though he's probably just reacting to the giant red flag he had been overlooking for a while. Kelly, yes. Does that sound right?
3: I think he's the red flag. Mm-hmm. Just giving a kid what they want, trying to boss his girlfriend around.
2: Bringing your niece to her house and saying, give her some of your stuff.
3: Yeah, he's the red flag. I mean, you see what Beanie Babies are worth these days? They're going for like $6 or $7. She could be holding on to a treasure.
2: Yeah. She probably has enough to get like a ficus plant.
3: Yeah. You never know. I mean, honestly, just if you feel that strongly about my stuffed animals, then give your niece $10, Uncle Weirdo.
2: Yeah. Take her to literally any store.
3: The hell out of
2: them. Any store. Go to any pharmacy or gas station. Mm-hmm. There's something stuffed. Mm-hmm. Buy it for her.
1: Yeah.
6: Sometimes I just like to crawl in there and act like E.T.
2: But this 27-year-old, mostly normal woman doesn't have, I mean, she can't afford to cut bait here. She finally found one who didn't dump her as soon as he saw her.
1: Yeah, I mean.
2: No offense.
1: It's true. Oh, it's true.
2: All right, who's next?
1: Got to figure that out a little bit.
4: I got one that came in, I believe. Oh, this one is actually left over from last week. Hey, guys, I'm 20. A male, and my girlfriend is 20, female. We've been together for about 6 months, and for the most part, things are really good. But lately, I've started feeling like I'm putting in way more effort into the relationship than she is. I'm pretty much always the one asking her to hang out or making plans, and she rarely initiates it. The other day, she told me that we need to, quote, have our separate lives, and that she thinks I want to hang out too much. But honestly, we only see each other a few times a week, and I've had a real problem with her hanging out with her friends. Or I've never had a problem with her hanging out with her friends. She actually hangs out with them pretty often. So am I being too needy here, or is it weird that I'm always the one making the effort to see her? Is this just a normal part of

0: elves, and they create this very independent life. And sometimes it can be hard to crack into that. So it doesn't mean that somebody is necessarily bad. It just, but they probably have some stuff they haven't worked through before.
1: She might also just be sick of you.
0: She might be sick of him.
2: She might have a whole life that she enjoys having him in as well, and is not hyper dependent in a relationship and is totally fine only seeing him. She said, he said, whoever, a few times a week. That's fine.
1: Yeah.
2: You're 20. 4 times a week. Yeah. That's fine. She's probably busy. I mean, would you rather, maybe you would rather have somebody who has absolutely no life and always wants to be with you, and you want to be in a hyper dependent relationship.
0: Yeah.
2: But you said she's busy. She works. She's got friends. She has a life, and she's including you in on it. It doesn't sound like she's avoiding it. It just sounds like she's busy. And if you want her to plan more dates, then I think that's the way to say it is, hey, the time that we have together, I really enjoy, but I also have to plan everything. So do you mind, like, if we only see each other a few times a week, you plan a night, you know? And I've had to have that conversation with people before. People have had to have it with me. Where, hey, you choose tonight. I always choose. Or you pick where we go, and don't give me the, it doesn't matter. Like, truly, I want to see what you pick. Okay, have that conversation. I think that's really, really healthy. When friends get into relationships and then it's just constantly with that person all the time and that's all they do, and then they don't have any friends, I'm kind of like, that's what you want. That's fine. That is not me. I am going to have my friends, and I want you to be a part of that.
1: And if the two people in that relationship both are good with that, that's fine. But if not, you can't, one can't make the other be either direction.
0: No, sometimes styles just don't match up.
2: Yeah, you might be that person that just wants a girlfriend that's around all the time. Then go find you that girl.
1: Here's a tough one. Need advice. I'm a single father of two, a 12-year-old son, and an almost 10-year-old daughter. As school has started, my daughter's struggling because the friends she had last year, a little more cliquey, and have excluded her, whether intentional or not. Makes it harder because all of her friends have different teachers this year, and I struggle myself with interpersonal relationships, so whenever I talk to her, I get a very dismissive, go away or leave me alone. I know I get what I pay for, but I'm struggling with it as much as she is. Any advice would be better than I could give. What are your thoughts about this? Boy, that's a tough age.
3: That's very tough.
1: First and foremost, that's about the time that, those early elementary relationships start to, like, people get different interests. They start to sort of put roots down in different areas. And it doesn't matter why the exclusion happens. If you're 10 and all of a sudden all your friends are not really hanging out with you anymore, that's devastating.
0: Yeah. Yeah. And a lot of kids go through that. It's very normal.
1: But what do you tell them?
0: You tell them that that's really normal, and sometimes that stuff happens, and friends come and go. I've had to do it with my own kids before. And say, sometimes, like, I've had plenty of friends where there wasn't, like, an argument or anything. You just sort of start drifting apart because you have different interests, or your classes change, or you're not on the same bus anymore, or whatever. You know, like, sometimes you're the excluder, and sometimes you're the excluded. Like, and it'll happen your whole life.
1: It really is.
0: I mean, it does.
1: Yeah.
0: You know, and it sucks and it never feels good, but other friends will come along. It'll be okay.
4: And I don't think you make your lifelong friends, or, you know, you hear about people who are like, that's my best friend since kindergarten. That's rare.
1: It is. But not in movies and TV shows. Right. So we all think, well, I didn't get one. I'm going to be alone.
4: Right. So I would tell her, like, it is. You can find those people. And sometimes in high school, you find your way back to them. High school, middle school, back. Once you get to where classes are more intermingled and you're seeing the same people every day in the hallway. And even though your friends aren't dependent on what classes you're in anymore, like, I think that that's more like it. Because when I was 10, I was the new kid. Like, I started out in a new school, and everybody had already kind of solidified there. This is my best friend since...
1: Oh, yeah.
4: Kindergarten.
1: Like, you need friends. They don't.
4: Yeah. Right. And so
1: we felt like that when we moved to new towns.
4: Yeah, it was hard to break into that. I'm sure, Kelly, you experienced that, where it's like, I'm trying to break into these well-established friend groups. However, once we got to middle and high school, it was like, oh, they don't really hang out with that person anymore. And we've really connected in English class, and our lockers are right next to each other, or whatever it may be. Now, I didn't leave high school or middle school or anything like that with many lifelong friends. I have, like, a set of triplets who are my ride or dies back home. But that's about it. Like, you make your real best friends in college, and I know that that's hard to tell a 10-year-old. Like, hey, just think about the big picture here.

0: here. So just tell her it's temporary and that next year, once they're a little bit older, things will change.
1: Yeah, I went through that with like one of my sons, where it was like he would become like basically obsessed, like that's my best friend, and he would do anything for them, you know, and then like things, you know, they start to drift apart. And I told him, I said, like, I had my best friends when I was in elementary school, and we're not best friends now. I met my best friend in seventh grade, you know, and your mom might have met her best friend in high school. And like, you know, you never know when you're going to meet a person who ends up being your best friend. And it might be like Maitland said, in college. And, you know, some people, yeah, it's from the cradle, basically, you know, I mean, so everybody's different, but you go through these changes and, you know, just don't make it, just make it, you just got to normalize it.
2: It's easy to look back on those early friendships too and romanticize it and be like, oh man, we were best friends. But I mean, when you're 7 years old or 8 years old, you're best friends with somebody based on proximity.
3: Geography.
2: They're in your, they were in your class. You sat next to them. So that's why you were best friends.
3: I always tell my friends, the friends you meet in college, where it's a bigger cross section, or in just regular life, are your interest friends.
2: Yeah.
3: The friends you have early on are geography friends, which is, you know, they can be great. Like Maitland said. Bell's got one?
1: I've got one. This one's very different, so I like it. It says, hey, guys and girls, last month I was traveling and the airline lost my bag. Not just misrouted or delayed, but full on lost. I didn't have anything priceless in the bag or anything, but I was pretty bummed when it was gone because it was stuff that I liked. Well, after 3 weeks, I finally got a call from the airline that they had found my bag and they were going to deliver it to my house. And they did, which was awesome. But it was not my bag.
0: Oh, no.
1: Which was super annoying and disappointing at first. But it turns out that it was a bag that had much cooler stuff in it than my bag.
2: Yes.
1: Including some nice shoes, a sweet shirt that fits me and I actually like a lot, and a pretty good camera. Should I call the airline and tell them or just enjoy this fun little treasure as repayment for my travel annoyance? By the way, the camera did not have a memory card in it, so I'm not keeping anyone from their memories.
0: But you are keeping them from their camera, which is expensive.
2: Yeah, but they're going to
3: get a new one.
2: They're getting a new camera through the airline.
0: Oh, they reimburse you?
2: Right.
3: Yeah. If they lose your bag. Yeah.
0: But I'm torn because part of me wants to be like, yeah, keep it. Yours now.
2: How does that work, by the way? If they lose my bag, can I be like, yeah, I had a $5,000 camera in there?
3: I don't know how that works.
1: Yeah, I don't know.
2: Do they just have to take my word on it?
1: Limit on it, or not sure.
3: I've never had one fully lost. I've had the where they do give you pretty good latitude, like when they lose your bag and it doesn't get there in time for, like, I had my bag get lost on the way to do a basketball game a couple years ago. And it wasn't going to arrive till Sunday morning, and the game was Saturday. So I called the airline, and they said, well, just go to the store, save your receipts, get all the things you need, like, deodorant, toothpaste, all that stuff, and then buy some clothes, buy something to wear at the hotel and something for the game, and submit the receipts. So I bought, like, a motorized toothbrush, an electric toothbrush.
2: Oh, yeah, of course.
3: I got all the best stuff.
1: Yeah.
3: It was great. Got a couple outfits. Boom. Living the good life.
0: There you go.
1: Yeah. I mean, like, I'm a rightful owner kind of person, but in this case, if you return the bag, chances are it's not going to find the right home anyway, and you're also not going to get your bag. So nobody's going to get what they were meant to get anyway, so you might as well just keep it and enjoy it.
3: I think so.
1: I mean, because I really don't think the airline is going to find its rightful owner if there's not, any, like, legitimate identification on it. If you opened it up and it was like, you know, Tim Reynolds, 1234 Main Street in Albuquerque, you go, well, Jesus, I mean, I guess I'll call him.
2: Yeah, why give it back
1: but
2: to the airline?
1: But if you don't know,
2: the airline already found its rightful owner, or so they thought.
1: Yeah, they'll send it to that warehouse in Alabama or whatever that they auction off every so often. So, yeah, I would keep it.
3: On the way, Chase in Nashville's next. He has a dating age gap, and he wants something he's afraid to ask for. Next, it is the Free Beer and Hot Wings Show.
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1: I'll never forget the day I found out you were a bead door man.
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1: What was the print on it?
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1: It's such a punchable face sometimes.
3: No, I saw it. He's right. It was just beads. That's a fair answer.
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1: that was
2: have...
1: before they started decorating those beads.
3: Yeah. I guess so.
1: The evolution of the bead door. 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
4: 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People need advice. We're here for you. 1-800-947-3979. We'll give you an opinion. Doesn't mean it's right. One of us probably will be. Chase in Nashville listening on 102.9 The Buzz. Hi, Chase. What's going on?
5: Hey, morning, guys. What's going on? I feel kind of creepy. I've called y'all like three times now.
4: Okay.
5: So I'm 34, right? And my wife, and by the way, it's my wife. She's okay. And we just celebrated our anniversary a few years. And so we have been together almost 5 years. And for like probably, I'd say at least 75% of the time we've been together, we were attached at the hip, right?
4: Okay.
5: And now I work in Nashville. She works elsewhere. But anytime, like, you know, I get off work, anytime, and this is only really one small issue that has to do with a slew of them. Like, she wants to be up my butt. She wants to be, you know, and I let me start off by saying I love my wife. She's my best friend.
4: Chase?
5: Yeah.
1: You're going to need to finish a sentence.
4: Yeah, you're like a Fred Armisen character right now. Basically, what I think you're saying is your wife wants to spend time with you and you want to do other things. Is that it?
5: No, not exactly.
4: Okay, then in a more clear way, give us two sentences to tell us the problem.
5: In a more clear way is I'm afraid to ask for time to go out and be able to, cause I don't want to hurt her. Like, I don't, like, because of the amount of time that we've spent together and the being attached at the hip.
4: Why would she be hurt by you asking to do something without her?
5: Just because of, I don't know, she, like, past trauma and stuff. She's pretty attached, pretty codependent. Let's put it like that.
4: Okay. Well,
5: you know, and may not be the healthiest.
4: It doesn't sound like you like your wife.
5: Okay. Yeah.
1: All right. Okay. You just need a little time to breathe outside.
5: Let me go and clear that up.
1: Okay. I get it.
2: It might be your communication that's a problem, like how you don't finish any sentences.
5: Sorry, guys. I just woke up.
2: I mean, you just have to be honest and say, hey, look, you know, I mean, like, there are some things that I just want to do or whatever. And not everything necessarily involves you. I don't know.
4: I don't know if I'd say it that way, but I'm always going to come home to you. You are my best friend, but also I need to go hang out with so-and-so. Like, what you're doing when you want to go hang out with someone else, like, are you doing something that she would be upset by?
5: I just want to go and play music. I just want to go shoot some pool.
4: Okay.
5: You know what I mean? Like, and I want her to be able to find friends, to be able to go do girl things.
1: Does she have friends?
5: That's another thing. She doesn't really. And the ones she does have, like, work constantly, or they're a little bit older, and, you know, they're not in their 20s. You know what I mean? They're, like, in their 40s, and they're not, okay. Yeah.
4: So you're 34, she's 25. You met when you were 29 and she was 20. She might have missed out on that golden time of establishing sort of her own thing. Mm-hmm. And, yeah. I mean, not that it's your fault or her fault, but it's going to take some time to be not that dependent.
6: I think she struggles maybe with her sense of identity and herself because she spent her 20s being a wife.
5: And exactly.
6: Hasn't had time to go out and find her interests and what she likes to do, and hasn't had the ability to make friends her own age because she's been around your friends and their significant others and their wives. And so, I mean, maybe suggest to her that there are plenty of even Facebook groups. There might be like a Nashville 20-something women Facebook group because there's ones here in our town, Grand Rapids, and we're not as big as Nashville. So there's options.
4: Right. Chase, good luck. I do think it sounds very difficult based on your half sentence techniques, but you need to communicate with her very directly about that. But with love
5: Sorry
4: in your
5: about
4: voice,
5: that, guys.
4: It's happened.
5: Yeah.
4: Look who you're talking to. I can't make a sentence work to save my life. Thank you, Chase. Good luck, bud.
5: Thanks,
4: bud.
1: I've got one.
4: I'm glad you asked him, by the way. Do you like your wife? Because there was a good portion of that call where I'm like, I don't think he likes her, but I think it's just frustration and not knowing what to say.
2: Yeah, he just wants to do some stuff.
1: Yeah, that's fine. I think I've hurt people's feelings before where it's, you know, they, like when I moved up here, the guy that I moved up here with didn't have a job and a set group of friends. And because of the show, I immediately had friends here in the room. And then I also met a ton of people because of that. Mm-hmm. And he ended up joining a biking group and like a local brewers type of thing with all the breweries around so he could go and do that. And even the friends he made with that, he still had to reach out. He started doing Dungeons and Dragons and was never that kind of guy before, just so that way every week he would have something to do because I was going out and doing things on my own. That was so important for me when I moved up here, if he was going to come, that we both establish our own lives here as well. So neither of us resented each other, specifically him resenting me because... Mm-hmm. He changed his whole life for me, which is crazy to think about. But you do need to be able to have your own time separately so you can be Chase and she can be herself independently.
4: If she's going to be happy, it's going to have to change.
1: And it sounds like he loves her and he wants that for her, too. Okay, so the one I've got, Free Beer, Hot Wings, and the Gang. My son and I went to his open house at his new school last week, and holy smokes, his teacher is the most beautiful woman I have ever seen. I thought there might be something flirty there, but she's an elementary school teacher, so I told myself, she's just being nice. Mm-hmm. Well, we got home, and we went through my son's welcome packet and started talking about what to expect being the new kid. And then I saw the teacher left a note with her phone number on it. So I texted and said I was pleasantly surprised to see that she gave me her number and that I'd like to take her to dinner if she was okay with that. She said yes, and we set up a little date over the weekend. Fast forward to our date night, and the teacher who showed up wasn't her. It was her college teaching assistant. I'm 40, and I think this young woman is maybe 20. I was so uncomfortable and not at all attracted to her. It was so much worse when my son and I showed up for his first day of school yesterday.
2: Oh, my God.
1: And his teacher pulled me aside to let me know her teaching assistant told her about our date and how enthusiastic her teaching assistant was about our future together.
2: What?
7: Wow. Okay, so she's my got plans.
1: Yeah. And then he says, I could tell the teacher was very put off by me at that point. I told this teacher, the most beautiful woman I have ever seen, that this was a mix-up, and I thought she was the one who gave me her number. There's no way that this teacher believed me. So now I'm the new kid's dad who looks like he wants to date the college teaching assistant. How do I recover from this?
6: You don't.
4: School of choice.
2: I mean, because you did the only thing you could do in that moment, which was, I thought it was you. I thought I was asking you out. And if she doesn't buy it, then. She doesn't buy it.
1: And the worst part is that you say that and she's not like, oh, wait, okay, that's. That could be flattering.
4: Now you've been rejected, and you want to date the college girl.
1: No.
7: Yeah, there's no recovery.
6: No, and the best you can do is just not date anybody in that school's orbit. You can't date one of your kids' classmates' moms. You can't date the lunch lady, like, because then you just look like the guy who's really into women at his kid's school. Yeah. So like
4: one small pond to fish in.
7: Yeah, hopefully it's the kid's last year at that school. Maybe have the kid study really hard these first couple months of the school year in hopes that they'll get moved out of that class.
4: You want this first grader to advance to fifth grade immediately to save the father?
6: He's going
4: to
6: get young Sheldoned and end up in college. And then, you know, you could be like, well, my son's in college, so I can date his college friends.
7: Yeah.
4: Is that how that works?
7: Uh-huh.
6: Uh-huh.
4: Would you have been cool
2: how
4: if
2: it always works, yeah.
4: you were in college? If your dad said, well, my daughter's in college, I guess I can date her friends now. Because that's essentially what you said.
1: Time to start fishing.
2: Mm-hmm. Yeah, you've got some single friends.
6: I don't. I do. I have one.
4: It's hard to tell.
6: I don't think my dad would want to date her, though. That'd be really weird.
4: Would she want to date your dad?
6: No.
4: Okay.
6: Our dads golf together. That'd be weird.
2: Or they'd have something of a porno.
7: They'd have something to talk about. You know?
4: They wouldn't.
7: You ever think about that?
4: Something
7: no.
4: to talk about.
7: No, you're not thinking about that because you're selfish.
6: No, I'm not. I don't want to think about it anymore. Please stop.
1: Do it for a bit.
2: Yeah, jeez, man.
6: I thought it was funny when I said it, but now it's wrong.
2: Think of the show.
4: Text. Did Kelly say her former boyfriend joined a Viking group when he moved to town? Yes.
1: Yeah.
4: Definitely Viking.
2: Yep.
4: They put on the horned hats, and then they would go to neighboring suburbs and rape and pillage.
2: Yeah, there was a lot of pillaging.
4: Nope, it was biking with a B.
1: Biking, yep. There was a Wednesday night ride, is what they called it.
2: Although a group of biking Vikings would be pretty fun.
1: That would be awesome. We have here locally.
4: Actually, yeah. Why do I think that's impossible?
2: Yeah. Just go from bar to bar getting... Getting some sort of a stout
4: or a mead.
1: They did
4: a
1: bike
4: mead.
1: To bars.
2: Yeah, a mead.
1: And breweries. They did.
4: Yeah.
1: And he did. He met a lot of really cool people.
4: Only thing missing was the hat.
1: Yeah, seriously. Mm-hmm.
4: And the sensibilities. Hey, our phones are quiet. No spam calls, no spam texts, no weirdos trying to sell us and scam us on things. Silence is awesome. Hopefully your phone is that quiet. If it's not, it's probably because the data brokers are selling your personal information. Like it's on clearance, your phone number, your home address, your email, family members, political affiliations, even where you bank. 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They bought your information so they could target you for whatever they're doing. They'll keep buying it over and over until you make it stop. 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
1: You were going to tell us each something that you think that we do that's sexy.
2: Free Beer, I love the way you say usual. Really gets me going. Steve, when you pull a random clip from years past, like out of nowhere, God, that is fine as hell. Kelly, when you walk the line of being borderline controversial but don't get dumped, that's awesome. Hot Wings, when you play the perfect drop and it just lands, man, that's great. My thing from Maitland is that you know every artist under the sun and you know more artists than the guys who've been radio for 72 years.
1: What's that laugh?
3: That was my sexy laugh.
2: Yeah, she paired it with her sexy face.
1: Wow.
3: Yeah, they go, you like that? I say,

0: Hour number three on this Tuesday. Hello, this is the hour we'll play Dumber Than the Show Trivia. Every day, a chance to win some cash at about 35 after this hour. You can join us, freebeerandhotwigs.com. 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I'm Free Beer, one of the hosts. Last night, we had pretty much all the kids had some sort of, all six of them, some sort of experience at their school that's about to start tomorrow.
1: Yeah.
0: And for the twins, that meant it's their first year of changing classes, but it's kind of unique. Last year was the first year they weren't in the same class with each other when they were in fourth grade, and they both did great, as we thought they would. They sort of had a, like, you know, some twins become dependent on each other. Other twins, they both were, like, they both list each other as part of their core friend group and their best friends, but they also had, according to their teachers, had their own circles.
1: Mm-hmm.
0: But the differences are becoming more dramatic. One kid marched into his classroom and's like, I want to do everything. The other kid walked into his classroom, looked through the doorway and went, I'm good.
2: Okay. Yep, yeah. Looks like a classroom.
0: And there's that part of, now I'm more like the first one, like personality wise growing up. I was the rule follower. I was like, well, there's a scavenger hunt. If they have made it, I'm supposed to do it. Right.
3: Yes. Mm-hmm.
0: And so the one twin that's like that, I find it, that's like, of course, that's what you do. And I have to remember that the other kid is also right. He doesn't have to do it. And I enjoy looking at that, but I have to remind myself that that my way is not the only way.
3: Mm-hmm. It's funny to be able to see that stark of a difference, though, in two kids who are as similar as they can get.
0: In so many ways. Yeah. But I love the differences. Mm-hmm. That's my favorite.
4: Good morning, I'm Kelly. And is everybody here on TikTok? Everybody got TikTok?
3: Yeah.
1: I mean, I have it, but I've never posted one thing.
4: Yeah, no, that doesn't matter. So whenever you're scrolling on TikTok, has it done that awfully, painfully awkward thing to you where you accidentally send a video to somebody that you don't talk to?
0: Yeah, all the time.
4: Mm-hmm. Oh my God. Yeah.
0: Although the same person, right?
4: No, mine changes like every couple of weeks.
0: Oh, so all of mine go to my brother-in-law, Chris. And
4: so
0: he's like, why do you keep...
4: And some of them are like... And now that I went to college with, and I'm just like, why are you sending these? And one of them was this like really opinionated thing that I do not at all align with. It just happened to pop up on my algorithm. And I was like, scroll on past that. And it said, sent to Nat. Mm-hmm. So I texted Natalie and I was like, hey girl, surprise. It's Kelly from, you know, 2005 Newberry College days. I don't know why my TikTok keeps sending you things. And she wrote me back and she goes, girl, that's my Lynn. And Lynn is her friend that TikTok sends things to as well.
0: Yeah.
4: Like, where's that thing coming from?
3: Mine's Free Beer.
4: Is it?
3: I accidentally send you stuff so many times. And I'm like, I think it's because with the show and when we put things into our little folder that we share all of our prep with, I open TikToks from you a lot. So it just, you're the first to pop up. I don't know if it's happened because I haven't been scrolling TikTok as often lately, but there have been a couple times where I've sent you ones and I'm like, I'm sorry, I didn't mean to send that.
4: Yeah.
0: Oh, wow. Yeah. Yeah, you have. Yep.
2: Is it all offensive stuff?
0: I don't check that ever. So
2: is it like reasons I hate my coworkers?
3: No.
0: Well, mine kept going to my brother-in-law, Chris, and like four of them were things like, you used to be married to a narcissist. Here's what you do now. And he's like, what are you doing? You didn't know who I was married to.
4: It's so bizarre. And I don't even see it because I guess it's some little pop-up that says, like, send a mate or, you know, send a free beer.
0: Yeah.
4: And I don't see it. It just happens. And then it's like, boom, you sent this to Natalie. And I'm like, why? What was that? And then I go back and I... Oh, it's so embarrassing. So, dear TikTok, whoever's doing that, please get rid of that feature.
0: Thank you. I'm glad I'm not the only one, honestly.
4: God. It's so embarrassing. It's like when you're scrolling and you're sneaking up on somebody, you know, and you're just like, I want to see who this is, stalking a little stranger, and then you accidentally like something. It's that same feeling. Go away.
0: Go away.
3: Hi, I'm Maitland, and yesterday, as I was celebrating my birthday, I got home from the show, was chilling at home by myself, and had been really wanting some alone time. It had been like 3 weeks since I had had more than an hour in my own apartment by myself. And I was getting a little stir crazy. So I watched a movie, was like, wow, I'm alone. And then it kind of went to like, yeah, you're alone. Go do something. So got my poop in a group and I came downtown and was like, I'm going to check out some cute little shops and go get a cocktail and a sweet treat. It'll be fun. And then I kind of had one of those moments where you're trying to be sensitive because you don't know if somebody's going through like a psychotic episode, but you're also deeply uncomfortable, but you also think what they're doing is kind of funny and you can't wait to tell your friends about it. Cause I saw a person who, cause these two stores that are right next to each other, they kind of work in tandem. So you go into one, if you don't find anything, you go pop into the next one. And, this person was in there and every mirror they passed, they were having full on conversations with themselves to the point that like, I thought they must be on the phone.
0: Right. You're looking for an AirPod.
3: They're responding to somebody and they weren't at all. And at one point, they saw a shelf of some pride merch that said, you know, I'm an ally or, you know, don't pray the gay away or whatever. And they turned just to the open and was like, I don't say pray the gay away. I say gay the prey away. And I was kind of like, I don't know if I should laugh because I don't know if you're talking to me or to everybody, but like.
0: Or to a cat that they can imagine walking through the air.
3: Like, you're being real goofy. Okay. So I don't find anything at this store. I go into the next one and I can tell they're there because I can hear them before I can see them. And as I'm venturing through the store, the whole time I'm in there, the whole 15, 20 minutes, they're standing in front of a mirror, just talking and chattering away. And at one point I walk to where they can see me also in the mirror.
0: Mm-hmm.
3: And I hear them go, that girl has three things in her purse. And I did. I had exactly three things in my purse. And that's when I whipped around and I went right to the front of the store. But then they kind of lingered and started talking to like the young 20 something lady at the checkout, who just looked either bored or uncomfortable because I guess it was like her first week at her new job. So she's talking to this person, just that kind of nice, very polite, overly polite way you talk to somebody that you're like, I don't know what they're going through.
0: Right. Mm-hmm.
3: But I was hovering because I was like, I got to be a girl's girl here because if I got to step in, I don't know what I'm going to do. Yeah,
0: what if this is a serial object in purse counter?
3: Right. I'm like, I'm just trying to buy this tiny little air freshener for my car. And it ended up being fine. But then as I left, that person was just talking and walking down the street. I don't know where they were going. They went to art school.
1: Seeing visions.
3: Yeah.
0: Something.
3: It must be a great artist because of it. But it was the weirdest thing. Because, I didn't know what to do. I was like, do I laugh? Are you being funny?
0: That is an awkward situation.
3: If I laugh, are you going to beat me up? Because that almost happened to me once on a subway.
0: Or are you expecting me to laugh? And when I do nothing, now you're going to be mad at me.
3: Yeah.
0: Mm-hmm.
3: It's weird.
1: Yeah, I would have just laughed and gone, you're on your own.
0: I will order an air freshener online.
1: Yes, I will buy this somewhere else. Good morning, I'm Hot Wings with a hot take.
5: Oh, hot, hot, hot, hot, hot, hot, hot, hot, hot, hot.
1: I mentioned this last night on VLAN, but I think it's worth doing on the network. I think everybody at all times should have to have some sort of identification on their body at all times. So when you meet them, you don't have to go, I know this person, but I don't remember why.
0: You want a name tag.
1: Yes.
0: Everyone to wear a name tag.
1: Yeah, or a hat that says it should have your name, like a couple bare minimum things. Name and where you work at the bare minimum.
6: I'm probably not going to advertise where I work.
1: Mm-hmm.
6: It feels dangerous.
1: Mm-hmm.
3: Yeah. Yeah.
1: No, everybody should do it.
6: But a name, yes, I do agree. I think I need a name tag on folks. Although I can remember people's names fairly well.
2: I thought that that's what all of the smart glasses were going to do for us.
6: Oh.
2: Like if you walked into a room, it would just basically give everybody like a graphic.
0: Yeah.
2: As if they were on
1: like
2: TV.
1: The Terminator.
2: Yeah, as soon as I turned the Hot Wings.
0: I'm not sure that's right.
1: Like, no.
2: It says like,
1: probably not, but
2: Hot Wings, radio host, you know, loves old toilets.
1: Yeah.
0: That was one of the things that they talked about being in there. And then when rubber meets the road, everybody's like, I don't want facial recognition software in other people's glasses or mine for that matter.
1: Yeah, see, at least a name tag, because as I've said many times, I'm an out of context, I don't know who you are person. Like, if I've met you somewhere and I meet you there again, I'll remember you. But if I meet you somewhere else, I won't. Like our good friend Joel, the Jet's Pizza man. And I met him on Friday at a car show.
0: Mm-hmm.
1: And I didn't know it was him because it wasn't in here. And he walked up to me and he goes, hey, man, do you know who I am? And I go, well, I know I do, but I'm not sure why. And he goes, it's Joel from Jets. And I go, oh, my God. It's a man I've met a dozen times here. But not there. And so I immediately didn't recognize him. I have like people blindness. I'm like, you look like every bald man with glasses I've ever seen in my entire life. I don't know who you are. Are you Peter or our syndication network guy? I don't know who you are.
0: Sal. Sal, you know who I am.
1: Are you Jason Statham wearing glasses? I don't know who you are.
2: So now I'm a pizza man.
1: So if he had walked up and it just said, Joel, Jets, I'd be like, hey, Joel from Jets, it's great to see you for the dozenth time. But instead, I had to feel a fool.
0: Can you imagine, Hot Wings, if all of a sudden there was a name tag policy, who would harumph the most?
2: He'd be so pissed.
0: Do I have to fill this out every day?
2: What do I got to wear this name tag
0: for? Why do
2: I
0: have to download an app to put it on a name tag? Okay, that's fair.
1: Yeah, I think so. You know, I mean, just something that identifies you. Like the old school sitcom Laverne and Shirley. Like Laverne always had an L on her sweater. Like, you'd know it. If you saw her again, you'd go, oh, that's Laverne. She has an L on her sweater. So even if you didn't have all the information, just some identifying characteristic other than a face, because I clearly have face blindness.
0: I say the face is usually a pretty big indicator of who someone is. But yeah, if you got the blindness. Yeah. 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And when you get it, it's always memorable for you and everybody else.
1: Yeah.
0: But you still want it to stop. What is it? And who got it live on television? We'll tell you next. It is the Free Beer and Hot Wings Show.
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1: Man, somebody in here is definitely stealing some of my snacks out of the fridge. 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
1: No, I know you're not stealing snacks out of my fridge.
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1: Well, I give them, but then somebody taketh away a lot of.
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1: Yes.
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2: We'll get a contestant for Dumber Than the Show Trivia. That'll be at the end of this segment. That person will play and have a chance to win up to $2,500. Hot Wings, a lot of people hate them, but you're the one who most notably hates them on the show. Spiders! Gross!
3: Not a big fan. I don't like them in my space. I'm perfectly fine with them outdoors. Now, I like watching their webs in flowers or trees. I think that's very neat. But yeah, I do not like them in my space.
2: Are tarantulas 10 times worse because they're much bigger?
3: Yes.
2: Okay.
3: Oh, definitely.
2: So if we had moved somewhere back in the day, like when we were going to go to Tucson.
3: When we considered that, yeah, I was...
2: Or New Mexico.
3: Not liking that idea at all. I don't like the animals that live in those areas. I don't like... there's too many legs. Spiders, scorpions. I didn't like the idea of the javelinas, honestly. My rule is that a pet has to have at least two legs, but no more than four.
2: Mm-hmm.
3: And have hair.
2: Okay.
3: Mm-hmm.
2: Two legs is for birds. Anything else?
3: No.
2: That you can think of? Other than like dogs that had an accident?
3: No. And even birds are kind of...
2: Shop teaching dogs and whatnot?
3: Birds are a stupid pet too.
2: All right. Well, here's the thing. The annual tarantula migration is on in New Mexico.
4: Oh, that's nice.
2: And they got New Mexico's biggest tarantula lover to talk about it.
5: You may love it, or like me, you may hate it. It is that time of year again. The Tarantula March is back. Kira Mim is live to explain what it is and what it looks like. Hi, Kira.
6: Hi, Sasha. Yeah, from late August to October, you know, male tarantulas, they're on the hunt for their mate. So this morning, I spoke to experts who told me why this annual occurrence happens and what to do if you come across them.
7: They're just looking for mates.
2: I want you to know,
4: he's a tarantula.
2: He is a tarantula,
3: yeah.
2: And they sent this attractive reporter there to talk about these male tarantulas' mating habits. Like, he is literally going home, dear diary, jackpot.
4: Like, if you cut this guy's head off and glued it onto a tarantula, it would be perfect.
3: It would work.
7: It actually, once they mature out, they get to the point where they don't want food. They really only drink water, and then they just... roam and roam and roam until they find their female mate.
6: Dylan Mueller, owner of Predator and Prey Exotics, says that at the end of a male tarantula's life, they're programmed for one final mission, to reproduce. That's what triggers this annual grand journey.
7: Females will put pheromones on their burrows, and then males will walk up when they feel the sense of pheromones, and they start tapping on the web, which brings the female out.
6: If the female accepts his advances, the journey
2: has
6: been...
2: You get the feeling when this guy does go out to try to meet someone, he sits at the bar and he taps the bar.
3: Yes.
1: Yeah. Oh, for sure.
3: Yep, 100%. He goes,
2: All I need is
3: a little water.
4: You want to know what I know about tarantulas?
7: Out.
6: If the female accepts his advances, the journey has been fulfilled. And when I say fulfilled, I mean over.
2: If not, he goes home and plays Minecraft.
3: Yeah.
6: Over.
7: A lot of times the female will eat them, so that's kind of the end of the life for them.
6: It's not uncommon to
2: kind
6: see
2: of.
6: These...
3: Yeah, that's kind of it. Yeah, they get eaten.
6: To see these crawlers around in areas like the foothills, when hikers saying he wouldn't be startled.
8: I wouldn't bother it, but I would not be afraid to touch it, but I wouldn't want to bother him.
6: Mueller says that's the chill attitude.
4: Well, that seemed like a very unnecessary interview.
3: Yeah.
4: I've seen them, but I look at them, but I don't bother them, but I could bother them, but I don't.
6: Mm-hmm. That's the chill attitude you should approach them with.
7: Your males will mature out around like 10 to 12, somewhere around there. So it takes them a really long time to get there. So if you get scared and you see one and you kill it, you're killing a spider that's been living for 10 years.
6: While current drought can...
2: Good. Is that supposed to change my mind?
3: Yeah, that's 10 years too many.
2: Yeah. Does that guy advocate for only killing young things?
4: I mean, spiders. It was surprising. I didn't think that they lived that long.
1: I love them. I don't kill them in my house. I leave them in my house most of the time.

0: While current drought conditions might make digging a hole a bit harder for the females, wildlife experts say spiders are pretty adaptable. If you come across them, they say the best thing to do is let them continue on their journey.
1: When they mate, they create more tarantulas, which eat your mice, your roaches, all your pest animals,
2: It
3: looks like it.
1: Us in the long run.
4: They're like, yeah, we were out of footage. Just show anything.
5: Yeah.
4: Here's some cars on the highway.
5: Here's an example of something a tarantula might eat, but not today. An ant.
4: Here's a picture of Andrew Garfield, who once was Spider-Man.
5: Yeah. Like, I think it's all well and good that they'll eat some things like mice, but I can get a mouse trap. Like, I don't want a tarantula roaming around.
4: Yeah, I don't get a possum because I don't like ticks.
5: Yeah. Like, I mean, honestly, the cat works pretty good. Cats are normal. That has the right amount of legs and fur.
4: Has there ever, you ever had the time where probably in school, maybe at a work meeting or something else, where you get the giggles and you're not supposed to laugh? Maybe when your parents were mad at you?
2: Mm-hmm.
4: That's a wonderful feeling. But at the same time, you're like, oh, this has to stop. And you look at it later, you're like, oh my God, that was the funniest thing, right?
5: Those are some of my core memories.
4: Yeah. But you can't, it's not something you could ever plan for. It has to be a surprise. It has to feel a little bit forbidden. Well, TV news people have to suppress the things they think are funny all the time. And a meteorologist, weather person at a TV station in Bangor, Maine, got a case of the sillies while he's doing the job of a smartphone.
6: All right, welcome back. Happy to have Patrick Osborne out here with us. We're going to play the clip in a second here, but Patrick, how are you?
7: I'm doing okay. Yeah. A little overwhelming over the last 24, 36 hours or so since the incident happened.
4: I don't know about you, but I found myself thinking, so this was so bad they had to bring him in to the desk to talk about it?
3: Yeah, doing a report on it?
4: Right? He needs the time to go back and explain, but you'll see.
6: Okay. Tell us exactly, before you unveil what actually set you off, what happened yesterday?
7: Yesterday, I got a fit of laughter that I was not able to control on air, unfortunately. You know, a lot of times something funny happens and I'm able to, you know, contain myself. But this one, it was just a little too overwhelming. Okay. And I had Josh over here on the anchor desk laughing his butt off as well.
6: Two very stoic guys, just sort of the case of the giggles. So we'll play the clip, and then Patrick, you're going to have to tell us exactly what happened. So without further ado, let's relive it here.
7: And resulting in the chance for some heavier precipitation, a few bands of storms in some spots. We gotta finish up this weather right now. I'm so sorry.
3: Oh, wow, he lost it.
7: You have the 70s, some low 80s in spots on Monday. I've never had this happen before. Oh, jeez. Let me get it together real quick.
3: He sounds like a different person.
5: He does. We've all had that moment.
4: I love that.
5: I mean, it's happened in here before. Where,
4: it happens
5: like,
4: a lot
5: laugh
4: when we're
5: so hard that you can't sound like a normal person.
4: When we're recording off the air and people start making jokes.
2: Oh, my God, yeah.
3: By the way, I love their dew point forecast. You have, it's all the different colors. Dry, comfy, sticky, humid, wicked humid, and miserable.
4: That's the way, Manners.
7: Your voice will be falling off.
3: What?
7: This is what rain falls looking like.
4: What did he say?
2: This is what rain falls looking like.
4: Can't even understand. Oh.
7: 7 days. Oh my gosh. 7 days in the low 80s. For inland areas, coastal spots.
3: It sounds like his voice is going through a TikTok filter.
5: It does.
7: Different story, a little cooler. A little bit 70s, John, please take it.
8: Whatever happened to professionalism, Patrick?
4: Thanks, Josh.
5: Yeah. Thanks, Frankenstein.
4: Oh, my God.
3: I was going to say Clark Kent.
5: Well, that was kinder.
4: the anger couldn't take over. He was scared of fire.
6: What indeed? Okay, so, oh my goodness. Kudos to you for trying to keep going. Let's get the 7 day. So what happened? What set you off?
7: It was actually something that I was trying to prank Josh on that kind of backfired. We were, Zoe, our producer, and I
4: What if he had said it was just a really racist joke?

0: And it's not appropriate, but it was a funny racist joke.
1: Really funny.
2: And I were making fun of Josh during the middle of our commercial break. You know, he was yapping away about whatever he was talking about.
3: Okay.
2: And Zoe made the Charlie Brown kind of wah, wah, wah, wah,
3: yeah,
2: wah sound.
3: Yeah, on the phone. Okay, yeah.
2: And so I pulled it up on a video in the Weather Center. Thought it was a 5-second video, you know, quick sound just to egg Josh on a little bit.
3: Yep.
2: Turned out it was one of those hour-long compilations where it just periodically plays it every couple minutes.
3: Okay.
2: And so I didn't realize that. I go do my live, you know, forecast after a minute, minute and a half of not hearing anything, and then 20 seconds in, we start getting the Charlie Brown.
0: That would bake you.
1: Yeah.
0: In the background, just your wah, wah, wah, wah, wah.
1: Especially when you knew you had done it.
0: Yes.
1: I've laughed at my own jokes a bunch of times.
0: Now, did that remind you of anything when you saw that?
1: It reminds me of, the CNN guy.
0: Newsman Anderson Cooper.
1: Anderson Cooper, thank you.
4: I'm not gonna let you do this on this. All right. It's really so stupid.
5: He is the cutest little giggle.
6: It was that right there after the
1: yeah.
6: after the big throat clear where he's like, I'm serious now.
0: Serious newsman.
4: Just gotta let it out.
5: He sounds like he's being tickled.
0: It does.
1: It does.
0: Absolutely.
1: Yeah.
0: Man. That one from the weather guy, I think that might be the greatest one I've ever
6: seen.
5: It's
6: so good.
1: It's like, really funny.
0: Yeah.
1: It's really funny.
0: Very, very memorable. On the way, Dumber Than the Show trivia is next. Want to play? Caller 10. You could win up to $2,500. 1-800-947-3979. 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
3: At the top of the hour, what does it look like when an entire city rallies behind one woman's dream to accomplish something that nearly everyone has done before her? 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
4: 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I'm dumber than the

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1: 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Lane, welcome. Hey, bud.
2: Hey, how are you?
1: Great, pal. How are you?
3: Hey, man.
2: I'm all right.
1: You work in mold remediation. Business is good?
2: Yes, sir. Business is really good.
1: I bet it is.
4: Mold never stops, guys.
1: It doesn't.
3: No.
1: You also do woodworking, so you got it all covered. How are you
2: at trivia? Yes,
1: sir. Lane, how are you at trivia?
2: I'm okay at trivia. Actually, when I played along last week, I got all five questions right on Tuesday, so hopefully can have a repeat.
1: Okay, because last week, that was Tuesday, was when Hot Wings played. And that boosted his jackpot to a record-tying $2,500.
3: Yeah.
1: Lane, you got to choose who you're going to play. You can play Hot Wings for $2,500, Steve for $500, Kelly for $100, or Maitland for $700.
2: I think I'm going to have to go with Hot Wings.
1: I thought you were, but still have to ask. You and Hot Wings will have the same five questions from Steve. Whomever gets the most right out of five wins, a maximum of 90 seconds for each of your turns. And you could each pass on questions the first time around, and Steve will make his way back to them with the time remaining. Hot Wings is exiting. He will not hear your turn. Do you have any questions for us, Lane?
2: I do not.
1: All right, bud. Good luck.
5: All right, Lane, what is your level of confidence this morning?
2: I'll give it a 50-50, but my heart's racing pretty good, so let's go 40-60.
5: All right. Just take a couple deep breaths. Are you ready to start?
2: Yes, sir, I am.
5: All right, Lane. Your turn on a $2,500 round of Dumber Than the Show Trivia begins in 3, 2, 1. A leghorn is a type of what animal?
2: Chicken. Rooster.
5: In what year did the U.S. celebrate its sesquicentennial?
2: Oh, pass.
5: Since 1911, which of these states has proudly featured a butter cow at its annual state fair? Is it Iowa, Nebraska, Kansas, or Missouri?
2: Iowa.
5: Within 100, how many calories does a McDonald's Big Mac have according to their website?
2: 625.
5: According to lore, whose birth was greeted by a double rainbow over sacred Mount Paktu?
2: Double pass.
5: And in what year did the U.S. celebrate its sesquicentennial?
2: 1976.
5: Time.
2: The bicentennial.
5: Lane, how do you feel like you did?
2: Not as good as I hoped.
5: All right. All right, we will score this up. We will call Hot Wings back in here. See how he does. Welcome back, Hot Wings.
3: Hi, thanks, Steve.
5: How was your time out there in the hallway?
3: Oh, pretty good.
5: Tell me about the three most interesting things you saw.
3: I saw a variety of carpet fibers that looked like past presidents. Mm-hmm. I also saw a bug that was interesting that I couldn't identify. And I saw the most bland wall.
5: Okay. Don't know why you had to do a deep dive on what you saw in the hallway, but anyway.
3: I don't know.
5: Are you ready to defend your $2,500?
3: Yes, Steve, I am.
5: Hotwings, your turn on Dumber Than the Show Trivia begins in 3, 2, 1. A leghorn is a type of what animal?
3: Chicken.
5: In what year did the U.S. celebrate its sesquicentennial?
3: Say that again?
5: In what year did the U.S. celebrate its sesquicentennial?
3: That would have been 1926.
5: Since 1911, which of these states has proudly featured a butter cow as its at its annual state fair? Is it Iowa, Nebraska, Kansas, or Missouri?
3: Iowa.
5: Within 100, how many calories does a McDonald's Big Mac have according to their website?
3: 980.
5: According to lore, whose birth was greeted by a double rainbow over sacred Mount Paktu?
3: Vishnu?
5: Time.
3: How
5: wings, how'd you do?
3: I mean, okay. I mean, obviously, I'm like really kind of guessing on calories and stuff, but I think okay.
5: All right. Let's bring Lane back in. We'll score this game. Question number one, a leghorn is a type of what animal? Lane said a chicken. Hot Wings also said a chicken. Chicken is correct. Tied at one. Since 1911, which of these states has proudly featured a butter cow at its annual state fair? Is it Iowa, Nebraska, Kansas, or Missouri? Lane said Iowa. Hot Wings also said Iowa. Iowa's correct.
1: Dang it, Lane.
5: We're tied at two. In what year did the U.S. celebrate its sesquicentennial? Lane passed the first time I asked the question. Hot Wings did not. Hot Wings did some math in his head, said 1926. When we came back to Lane, he said 1976. It is 1926. Hot Wings takes a 3-2 lead. After that, Lane said, no, that would be the bicentennial. That's right. It would be the bicentennial. But Hot Wings leads 3-2. Question four, within 100, how many calories does a McDonald's Big Mac have according to their website? Lane said 625 very quickly, like he was just waiting to be asked that question.
1: I've been waiting all my life. Was a quick answer.
5: Hot Wings, a little bit higher. You said 980.
1: Yeah.
5: According to McDonald's.com, if you go to their nutritional information, a standard Big Mac has 580 calories. Lane is within 45.
1: Son of a bitch.
5: Lane ties it up. Ooh. Lane ties it up at three. Final question. According to lore, whose birth was greeted by a double rainbow over sacred Mount Paktu? Hot Wings, Lane was a double pass. Hot Wings said, Vishnu? Vishnu is incorrect.
1: Oh, is it? I thought you were going to go, Vishnu is correct. I was going to poop right here.
5: That would have been quite a reaction.
1: I know, I would have, though, because I don't know.
5: Now, if I had said a double rainbow over North Korea's sacred Mount Paktu.
6: Oh, Johnny Football.
5: Johnny Football, yes. Famous North Korean football player. The answer was Kim Jong-il.
1: Kim Jong-il.
5: According to lore, yes.
1: I wouldn't have known which one of the three.
5: Yep. When he was born, there was a double rainbow over the sacred Mount Paktu in North Korea.
1: Okay. All right.
5: That means we're tied at three and we go to the clocks.
1: Oh, boy.
7: We sure do. One of you did it in a time of 45.57, the other 55.86.
1: Mm, ooh.
7: And that winning time belongs to Hot Wings.
2: Whoa! Congratulations, Hot Wings.
1: Oh my gosh. Thank you, Lane. That was a good game.
6: Lane, do you realize...
1: You and I know the same stuff.
6: You lost $2,500 because you hate America and didn't know this was the 250th birthday?
2: I lost $2,500 because I can't do math.
6: Yeah, man. It's not about America. It's about basic math. Lane, it was a good try. Thank you, sir. Thanks for listening.
2: Thank you.
1: Well, I did learn something. I can eat more Big Macs. I thought they were much higher calorie
5: count. Basically a salad.
1: Yeah, essentially. All the grains, the grains and veggies.
6: You can go back to mixing them into a milkshake. You know you got some calories to spare.
1: Pretty healthy.
6: On the way in the next hour, what happens when a major city rallies behind a woman who's going to do something that lots of people have already done?
5: Everyone.
6: Almost. Yeah, pretty true. Hey, our phones, quiet. No spam calls, no spam texts, no spam emails, no scammers. 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They bought your information, and they'll keep buying it over and over until you make it stop. 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
7: Squirrels?
6: It's a whole herd of squirrels!
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5: Yeah.
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0: Final hour on this Tuesday. Hello, the Free Beer and Otwing Show. Thanks to everybody who joined us for virtual live at night last night. If you missed it and you're in a fancy idiot, annual fancy idiot, you can see it at freebeerandotwings.com at any time. The $1,000 Minute of Mayhem later on this hour. Chance to win $1,000. Just tuning in, Lane doinked one off the uprights. And Hot Wings won on time, increasing his now record jackpot to $2,600 and 25 straight wins. That feels good.
1: Yeah.
0: I bet.
1: Yeah.
0: Do you think it was over today?
1: Yes, I did. I did. I thought, oh,
0: that was
1: man.
0: A very decisive answer.
1: I know. I'm like, I'm going to tie, and then I'm going to be like, damn.
0: I thought he had you on time, just based in the room.
1: I only knew that I won when I heard the times. Before Maitland said it, I went, okay, I know I didn't go 55. That's the only reason I knew. I'm like, I don't know what. But
0: what's it like when a whole major city rallies behind someone with a dream? A dream to do something nearly everyone has done before. Like nearly everyone.
1: Okay.
0: Like 99.5%.
1: Okay. Well, I guess if somebody is so behind the curve that they haven't done something everyone else has done, everybody else should rally behind that to make sure they accomplish it.
0: Well, the city of Denver was up for it for this woman who just wanted to go from walker to roller.
2: For all the time she's been on planet Earth, Heather Walker, just like her last name says, has been able to walk. But that's not all. She can skip, too, one foot in front of the other.
1: What in the hell am I seeing?
3: What do you mean? Wait.
2: She's pretty good at it. She can also use a pogo stick. One hop on top of the other. But on August 22nd, she'll attempt a new feat.
4: My newest dream is to attempt roller skating for the very first time in my life.
1: Okay, this is some fine AI.
3: Oh, no, it's not.
5: She just fell straight onto her face.
2: Heather's mother worries the incident will end in injury or disaster. But Heather is inspired by the balance and agility, hoping to get that experience.
0: As they say this, she's holding her cat with its back two paws on her right hand and its front two paws on her left hand, balancing it.
1: That's a giant cat.
2: Experience like some of her other family members. She also has experience from one time dressing as a pillow.
0: What?
1: This is a hilariously written story.
4: My pillow character was very focused on finding warmth by a fire. And those motions, the back and forth, the warming of the fire might really inspire my skating, shifting weight.
5: And there was a lot of padding. So you, it was
4: there was padding,
5: to get used to these knee pads. Maybe better. You could just wear this, just in case.
0: Mom's got helmet for her.
1: Putting it on backwards. It's on backwards.
5: You're talking about it?
4: I think it's on backwards.
5: Oh, my gosh. Oh, sweetie, I'm so worried about your safety.
1: Yeah, I mean, no wonder you've stunted her because you don't even know how to put a helmet on this poor adult woman.
5: Better do this. Her hair, which is so cute, is going to get pretty squashed down.
1: The helmet on the back has a sticker that says, I love my brain.
0: Makes sense.
5: Squashed down from that helmet. She could break a bone. Her helmet could fly off. I saw that clasp was not secure.
2: Will Walker become skater? She's asking as many people who can to join her in Cheeseman Park on August 22nd to see if she can attempt what so many other children before.
6: Did you see the quote at the bottom? So they're showing the poster and it's got her in all these various roller skating scenarios and positions. And at the bottom, in a little thought bubble, it says, I am worried for her safety. Heather's mom.
2: What so many other children before her have attempted and succeeded at, and hopes that the worrying will be left to her mother. If she does succeed, she says she does not know what's next, but thinks she'll be on a positive roll.
4: If I can roller skate without falling, then that probably means I could also climb a tree as an adult. It probably means I could build a table. I would assume I could learn how to fold a fitted sheet, learn how to pickaxe climb up to Everest.
1: Oh, yeah.
4: I could learn how to paint in the style of Picasso, scale a light post.
2: And then for Lindsay Thies, absolutely made up news.
0: They did that in such a way, faking a news story, yeah. And news has been watered down to the point where I bet lots of people thought this was a legit news story the whole time.
3: Okay, but she did it.
0: She really did the go skating thing.
3: You have the video of that too, Steve, because she really did it.
0: And people did show up.
3: Yes, so many people showed up. And that was the first video I saw was everybody showing up where it says, come with me to watch Heather roller skate for the first time. And it's a still shot of the same exact flyer we talked about. And the crowd is insane.
0: Right? She's got knee pads.
3: There's a painter doing a live painting there.
7: Somebody was holding up a poster that just said, please don't die.
6: Yeah. Like, there's easily a couple hundred people there.
3: Easily.
0: She's edging her way towards the finish line. With remarkably little grace.
1: Uh-huh.
0: But amazing panache. This gives the same feelings of like, remember the one where it was like, don't forget Saturday, watch Dave eat a whole rotisserie chicken.
3: Yeah.
0: And like 2,000 people show up and he eats it. They all go crazy and then they're like, let's go home.
7: Or there was a guy who did like, come have a cigarette with me in Central Park. And like 400 people showed up and just all smoked a cigarette together and then peaced out.
1: It's funny.
0: It's awesome.
6: Sometimes this world is good.
7: I love people. Also hate them sometimes.
1: Yeah. Hate most of them, but some of them are fun.
0: That's pretty good. What is your childhood thing you would like to accomplish that if you went for it, you wouldn't mind strangers watching you? Because I just imagined me trying to learn to swim with that many people watching. And that sounds like every version of hell.
7: Like do laps down and back down an Olympic sized pool.
0: Oh, God.
7: Or just a yard
0: tread pool. Water would be like, okay, look at that guy go.
6: For me, it's diving into a pool.
1: I was going to say mine would be diving, I think, because, like, you know, I can ride a bike and I can, like, regularly swim and stuff. But I've never been good at diving because I always swam in lakes. You just walk into a lake, you know, like, so when somebody would have a pool, I would just kind of fall into it or cannonball. I would almost always just cannonball because I could never really do it. And I wasn't in the pool long enough to practice. So you'd go, well, I'm just going to get in and have fun. So, mine would also be diving, Steve.
6: Oh, God, that would be terrifying if I knew that a couple hundred people were showing up to watch me dive off of a diving board.
0: Like, how high up? Would it even matter?
6: Even if it was off the side of the
0: pool.
6: Just diving into the pool.
0: Yeah.
1: Yeah, I came close a couple of times from the side. The diving board, you add 2 feet to that or whatever a diving board is. I don't think it's more than 2 feet.
0: Mate, what about you?
1: And it changes everything.
7: Mine would be to do, like, a figure skater spin. Like where they stay in one place and they spin really fast
1: cool. Oh, that looks really hard.
7: I would love to be able to do that just once. Just like, hey, watch me learn how to do this. Watch me do it one time.
6: Yeah.
0: But you can skate, ice skate already, right?
7: Yeah, I can ice skate, but I want a figure skate, but specifically that cool spinny thing.
0: Kelly, you got one?
3: Cartwheel.
0: Cartwheel.
3: Cartwheel. Mm.
0: I just saw a post today, Kelly.
3: Yeah.
0: I want a cartwheel so bad. On one of the like local Facebook pages. And it said, attention, looking for a nurturing woman to teach my 11-year-old daughter how to do a cartwheel.
3: Oh, same.
0: And I thought, I wonder if that could be a class.
3: Yeah.
0: You know what I mean? Class? Like, if they did that, there would be adults who would go to that.
3: Well, and I also saw a post about adult gymnastics where you're learning, like, how little kids learn.
0: Mm-hmm.
3: Because you never did it before, or you were like me, where my mom signed me up for dance class and gymnastics, and I just wanted to play baseball with the boys.
0: Yeah.
3: And now that I'm 38, I'm like, kind of wish I would have done gymnastics.
0: Like balance beam.
3: Yeah, because I love yoga. Yoga's my favorite thing on the planet. So, I would love to do it. and like, hey, come to the park and teach me how to do a cartwheel. Hundreds of people show up. Give me all your techniques. Mm-hmm. All of them. Somebody live paint it for me. I'd like to have Bob Ross there. I think that'd be fantastic.
6: I don't think he's going
3: to
6: make it.
3: No,
1: yeah, it's
3: going to
1: be tough
3: dead.
1: On him. Yeah. But I think the most depressing part of my adult life is when I realized I had lost the strength to do goofy stuff like that. Like, I've never been able to do a cartwheel, but there was a time in my life where I would have been at least strong enough to moderately attempt one if somebody helped me learn. But there's no way I could do it now. I don't have the same strength that I used to have in my upper body.
0: Well, and I don't trust that my momentum is going to keep me going, that right. I won't just tip over like an old silo that somebody hit with a rock.
1: Exactly.
7: Yeah, as an adult, the idea of just flinging myself towards the ground using only my arms to propel me another... No.
0: Everything about your brain has told you that's a bad idea for years at this point.
7: Yeah, I don't think my brain would let me do that.
1: Doing a regular somersault now as a 53-year-old is like a nauseating experience. And that's so easy.
0: I mean, it's like, yesterday I rubbed up against the dryer while it was running and I thought I was going to have to die.
1: Yeah, it's not good.
0: Tommy, what would your adult thing you want to learn that you should have learned as a kid be?
8: Oh my gosh, double dutch. I was so jealous of people who could jump between those ropes. I could never figure it out.
0: Mm-hmm. I'd be happy just while we're talking about that age group of just how to make that cats in the cradle thing with yarn.
8: Oh, that's a good one.
0: I still don't know how they did that. Yeah. How'd they make it inside out? Why aren't their hands tied together?
1: Yeah, I could only do that because my sister could do it. So she'd show me. And then, but if you asked me to do it the next time alone, I'd go, I don't know how to do that.
0: I have never seen the sports media be so wrong about something as they were yesterday morning. Everyone was breathlessly sure that there was only one possible solution to a problem in one city with their team. And then that team did literally the exact opposite. That's next. It is the Free Beer and Hot Wing Show.
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3: At the end of this segment, we'll find someone who wants to play the $1,000 Minute of Mayhem. Today's questions will be more general knowledge. Maitland wanted them to be about her every day this week.
4: Wow, that's something.
3: Mm-hmm. But that is a lot, yeah. So,
4: yeah.
3: Though I have 10 more Maitland questions. Mm-hmm. So, most notably, finish this Maitland sentence. Suck my... Oh,
5: butt.
3: Yeah, see? Simple. Simple.
5: Suck my butt.
3: That's the one. Mm-hmm. All right, this is sort of a Free Beer and Hot Wings report. There was something happened Sunday in an NFL preseason game that led all of the national media, who pays attention to these things, and certainly all of the local media saying one thing, and that is that there is no other choice for this team than to cut that player. Let's go backwards. Deshaun Watson, when he was embroiled in 27 separate cases of sexual misbehavior with 27 different massage artists in Houston, the Cleveland Browns said, yeah, well, he could have that work out. We'll give you 3 first-round picks, and we'll give him a guaranteed contract of $250 million.
4: Yes. Perfect.
3: The highest guaranteed contract in NFL history, because they don't get guaranteed contracts. It was at the time, everyone said, this will be a disaster.
4: Yes, they did.
3: And they have been right every step of the way. He did not play well. Then he got injured. And then...
2: Well, he sat out for like almost 2 years,
3: basically,
2: right?
3: The whole year last year after being tearing his Achilles the year before. And now he's back. This is his final season at, what, $50 million a year. And there's really no reason to play him, because I can't imagine a scenario where you would want him on the team going forward. It has been a disaster. So then he started in the most recent preseason game, or played in the most recent preseason game, and had a terrible game. Was bad.
4: Mm-hmm.
3: Shedeur Sanders, the second-year quarterback, actually outplayed him. And he's probably not the answer. And then after the game, John Watson, he who has been embroiled in nothing but controversy for the last 5 or 6 years, went to the podium and did this in the press conference.
6: Man, I didn't have no reaction. I think the biggest thing is, I think you guys know too, and I think the whole world knows, it has nothing to do about the performance. It's a little bit personal than that. So I think that's it's a disrespectful thing. Yeah, I mean, I'm going to keep whatever I feel with me and my family internally on how I feel about that. Just move on.
7: But don't you think, Deshaun, that winning and playing better would...
3: Now, they're asking him about the reaction of the crowd. He says it's not about his play. Just to give you context, 5 of 12 passing for 36 yards, 0 touchdowns, and an interception. A passer rating. Now, I can't tell you how they figure passer rating, but higher's better.
4: Yes.
3: His was 14.6. I don't know that I've ever seen one that low.
4: That's really low. Yeah, so it was because when he came out, they all booed him, right? Like, I mean, as soon as he entered the field, they were like, boo!
3: And then he backed it up with a horrible performance.
4: Okay.
7: But don't you think, Deshaun, that winning and playing better would eliminate some of that booing?
6: Last time I played on this field, I tore my Achilles. And that same fan base, they cheered when I got hurt. So does that have to do with, but does that have to do with anything about performance?
3: It has to do with you being a piece of S.
4: Yeah, they don't. You're right. They don't. You're right. I think he's right to a degree. It is personal. They don't like him.
2: I just like the question from the reporter that was basically a reworded version of him saying, have you thought about being better at quarterback?
4: Like, yeah. Do you think you'd be better?
3: Some guy changing clothes behind Steve in the parking ramp across the way.
8: Oh, that is strange, yeah.
3: Just caught my eye. The nude bald man.
8: Hey, buddy.
3: Yeah, anyway, he's doing good. Sorry.
2: Back to Deshaun.
6: Person get hurt, especially for your own city, and they cheer.
7: Doesn't that make you regret coming here?
6: No, I don't regret anything in my life.
3: You don't?
4: Nothing?
3: You should. What about payouts to 27 different women because you couldn't stop whipping it out?
2: I think it's so silly when people say, nope, no regrets.
3: There's not a human alive who shouldn't have regrets.
4: Yeah.
2: It's always the people that should have the most regrets that say that they have no regrets.
4: Yeah, generally speaking. Yeah, I try to live my life without too many regrets. I just try to use each mistake as a learning experience and do better next time. Mm-hmm. Sure. But
3: so for a guy like this. All of this happened Sunday. Monday morning, yesterday morning, I kept seeing it. I didn't even realize this press conference took place, but I kept seeing all of these national NFL pundits saying the Browns have to cut him. If he ever plays another down as a Cleveland Brown, it is spitting in the face of one of the most loyal fan bases. And then right before we finish segment 17, a push notification says Deshaun Watson named week one starter against the Jaguars.
2: Oh, good. That'll go well.
3: What are you doing? Like, that is the most asinine decision I've seen in a long time. And I don't care about the Browns, per se, but I am fascinated by train wrecks that you can see coming from

0: Manning beat Tom Brady in the Super Bowl twice. Big deal. And Eli likes to chirp him on social media and always remind him, make jokes about it.
1: Mm-hmm.
0: But do they really have beef?
2: Here's do you think Tom Brady hates you?
3: No, I don't think Tom hates me. I love the heckle Tom on social media. I like hiding behind like my phone and sending tweets at him. When I see him in person, I just like, hey Tom, like you're the best. I never talk trash to him in person because he can crush you. He's got 7 Super Bowls and Super Bowl, he's MVP of the leagues and all this. But around, I'm very brave behind my social media account.
1: I like him.
4: I like his honesty.
0: I like that level of honesty.
1: Yeah, you too. They're funny.
0: Alex Ovechkin passed Wayne Gretzky this past year for the most goals scored in NHL history, right? Passed Wayne Gretzky?
1: Yeah.
0: Yeah. He now has 929.
5: Damn.
0: 895 was the all-time record by Gretz. Ovechkin has nothing left to prove. In the offseason, he went back to Russia for 4 months. And in that time, while he was visiting in and around Moscow, he grew up in the suburbs of Moscow, in 4 months, he received 33 different traffic violations.
1: Oh my gosh. He loves hauling ass and driving erratically or whatever other infraction he's picking up.
0: He generally keeps a low profile. He did make an appearance at a bar where he went in to grab a beer and got a standing ovation when he came in because they had said, anytime you come in, you can have a beer.
1: Okay, he got an Ovechkin ovation.
4: So he showed up.
0: An Ovechkin ovation. But 33 traffic stops within a four-month period is quite a number.
4: Check out what he's been driving around, too. It's this vehicle that looks like a combination of a minivan and like the beast that the president rides around in, and also a hearse.
1: I mean, it's definitely aping the front end of a Rolls Royce, but in a very cartoonish,
0: does look like a hearse,
1: like the Incredibles kind of way. It looks like a Chrysler minivan ran at 100 miles an hour into the back end of a Rolls Royce.
4: Yeah.
1: And created a weird monstrosity. But, okay, so he's been cruising around in this thing.
4: Yeah, in his minivan.
1: Now, do you think that they're all actual violations, or has he been pulled over because some of the local police recognize him and just want to pull him over?
4: I don't know.
1: Because I know that does happen sometimes with people that are famous or have a cool car or something.
4: But I'd imagine he's got plenty of FU money to be able to.
0: They said the fines were 82,000 rubles, which I don't have any idea what that translates to.
1: It's like $7.
0: That van, the standard edition of that van, before you add one thing, is $480,000 American.
1: Wait, who makes that thing?
0: Unknown van? It doesn't say. I don't know.
1: I mean, maybe it's like fully armored or something.
0: Maybe.
1: I don't know.
4: Also, 82,000 rubles is about $1,000.
0: Okay. Oh.
4: Yeah, $969.84.
5: How much?
0: Well, yeah, for him then. I mean, even if it was 82,000, that's mostly chump change to a guy who's been one of the best hockey players for 20 years.
1: Yeah, the only thing that's going to slow a person like that down is actual jail time. If it's just a ticket, he doesn't care.
0: Mm-mm.
1: I wouldn't either.
0: Mm-hmm.
1: I mean, who would?
0: On the way, the $1,000 Minute of Mayhem. 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
3: Later on, one more thing, and what did we learn? One more thing, it's a fake rifle and fake ducks. So why might he go to jail for 15 years for using them? At a carnival? Oh. That's on the way later. What did we learn as well right now? This.
4: All right.
3: Hello, Carrie, listening on 102.9 The Buzz in Nashville. Hi, Carrie.
4: Hi.
3: How are you?
4: I'm doing great.
3: Excellent. Stay-at-home mom. How many kids?
4: I've got two girls.
3: Two girls. What are their ages?
4: 4 and 6.
3: Oh, my goodness.
5: Okay. Which one of them is the arsonist?
4: Oh, no. neither of them, thank goodness.
5: So far.
3: How many times do you think someone has said mom to you so far today?
4: Oh, goodness. Probably 27,000.
3: Yeah. It's ridiculous, right? It's the most common word in our house. There's no question about that. You're also a big crocheter. What are you working on?
4: I like to make little animals for my kids, little stuffies.
3: Aw, that's pretty good. Do you think you could win $1,000 right now?
4: I don't know, but I'm sure going to try.
3: Okay, I like that. You got to get all 10 questions right in 60 seconds before the buzzer sounds on the $1,000 Minute of Mayhem. You can pass on questions, and we will come back to them. I think that's it. Any questions?
4: I don't think so.
3: Then let's do this. Carrie in Nashville, Tennessee, your turn on the $1,000 Minute of Mayhem begins in 3, 2, 1. Black-eyed peas are not peas. What are they?
4: Lentils.
3: What is referred to as the powerhouse of the cell?
4: The mitochondria.
3: What is the name for the occupation in which someone fixes shoes?
4: Pass.
3: What suspect in the standard game of Clue has the same name as a bird?
4: Oh, gosh, pass.
3: In chess, which piece can only move diagonally?
4: Oh, crud. I just learned chess. Pass.
3: Who was the first president to leave the country while in office?
4: Pass.
3: What was the pop duo A-ha's only hit in the United States?
4: Oh, my goodness. I'm a dummy. Pass.
3: You know this is timed, right?
4: Yeah.
3: Okay, that was number 8. What are the 3 main fossil fuels?
4: Oh my gosh, I listen to this every morning. Coal. Darn.
3: Our long national nightmare continues.
5: Yes, it certainly does.
3: All right, let's score this game. Black-eyed peas are not peas. What are they?
5: Carrie said lentils.
3: The answer is beans. Are those overlapping?
1: I don't know.
6: Peas and beans?
3: Lentils and beans.
6: Lentils and beans? I think, isn't a lentil a kind of bean?
5: I thought you were going to say an overrated pop group.
1: Says no, beans and lentils are not the same, though they are close relatives. Both belong to the legume family, though.
3: Okay, no point. What is referred to as the powerhouse of the cell?
5: Carrie said mitochondria.
3: Correct. And then a string of things happened. What is the name for the occupation in which someone fixes shoes?
5: Carrie passed.
3: Anyone?
1: Cobbler.
5: Cobbler.
3: Cobbler. What suspect in the standard game of Clue has the same name as a bird?
5: Carrie said pass.
3: Anyone?
5: Professor Peacock.
3: Mrs. Peacock.
5: Oh, Mrs. Peacock. Yeah.
3: She didn't go to professor school.
5: Professor Plum. That's
3: in chess, which piece can only move diagonally?
5: Carrie pass.
3: Now, this was the third pass in a row. Maitland.
1: I don't know.
3: Don't play chess. Kelly?
7: Chess? What is the question? Sorry.
3: Which piece can only move diagonally?
7: The rook.
3: No.
7: No, see, what's the pointy one?
6: King?
3: It is the pointy one. The bishop.
7: Bishop. That's the name of it.
3: Who is the first president to leave the country while in office?
5: Carrie passed.
3: That's 4 in a row for pass. Anyone?
1: Teddy Roosevelt.
3: Ted Roosevelt, Maitland. Well done. What was the pop duo A-ha's only hit in the U.S.?
5: Carrie said, oh, man. Pass.
3: Wrong. Maitland.
1: Take on me.
3: Yes.
5: Take me
3: Question
5: on.
3: Question 8. Do you know this is a timed game?
5: Yes.
3: She answered yes. That is correct. It is a timed game.
5: We're going to take that one. Okay.
3: And then finally, what are the three main fossil fuels?
5: Carrie said, oh no, said coal, and then the buzzer came in.
3: So it sounds like you got two.
5: A generous two. Yes.
4: It's crazy how much you realize you don't know when you're timed.
3: If you had had time on those, do you think you would have been able to get the five that we came back to, or...
4: Honestly, no. I'm an idiot. I'm definitely part of the group.
3: Yeah. Us too. Thank you, Carrie. All right. Appreciate the attempt. There you go. We'll play again tomorrow. How do you think someone will get the fossil fuels question this week?
7: Yes.
5: Well, let's see. It's Tuesday. So there's only three chance. No.
6: I think maybe by the end of next week.
3: You think?
5: Hmm. I mean, maybe. I don't know.
3: So my phone, your phone, hopefully, I know the ones in this room, getting a lot fewer spam calls, a lot fewer spam texts, no more scam emails. 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
3: Very
5: gosh.
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2: Well, the lip lapper doesn't just lap lips.
3: Slaps.
2: It also
4: it lips, laps, and slaps.
2: It also sinks through. That's what this sucker does.
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0: What do we learn in just a moment? First, one more thing takes us down under. Their gun law is quite a bit different than ours. They had a mass shooting sometime, I think it was the late 90s. And
5: they basically just did away with it, right?
0: Yeah.
5: Nope.
0: And
5: no guns.
0: Pretty much. And most of the people who were in office lost elections, and they all knew they would. They just went with it. But they seem to be fairly happy with it. But this might be, regardless of how you feel about it, and this is not meant to engage any of you in a debate about Second Amendment rights. Not interested. Mm-hmm. But this might be an example of maybe sticking to it a little too hard. Now, the person in this story does have a weapons charge in the past. They're a member of what they call, in Australia, bikie gangs, which doesn't sound near as tough as motorcycle gangs here.
4: Oh, are you a bikie?
0: But according to the South Australia police, Timothy Ronald Simpson is one of those bikies. He's a 48-year-old ex-convict who is affiliated with the Comanchero Motorcycle Club. And they went to the Almond Blossom Festival in Wollonga with his daughter on July 26th. So, you know, family event, that kind of thing. And he wanted to win her a prize. Now, they had one of those shooting galleries where festival goers had a chance to shoot plastic ducks with one of those air rifles. You've seen those at every carnival or fairground, right? Pretty straightforward. Footage of him doing that came to the attention of authorities somehow, who arrested him for violating the terms of his probation due to his handling of a firearm and being unlawfully present at a shooting gallery. Now, it's unclear what his probation was. He did have, been involved with the spark for a manhunt for an unspecified violation in 2012. He did have a firearm conviction. So, because of that, he's facing 15 years in prison for picking up the gun, plus another 10 years served concurrently, I believe, for being present at the shooting gallery. But it's not a shooting gallery. It's a carnival game.
4: I mean, it may be called the shooting gallery, but
0: right.
4: It's fake.
0: But Gravitron doesn't produce actual gravity. The Himalaya is not in a cold climate in the mountains. They say it's a sufficiently different firearm from what Parliament was trying to prevent. So he was admonished at his hearing. He was not able to secure bail and remains behind bars. Could remain bars until January based on when the court would happen. The court case. That's insane.
4: Yeah.
0: Right? Now, maybe there's other things keeping him in because of the previous connections. And maybe they are holding him because he's wanted for other crimes, and this is their way of getting them. Sort of like when Al Capone was busted for, like, tax fraud or something.
4: Tax evasion, yeah.
0: But well, does that this mean, seems egregious by the government.
2: It really does.
5: Does that mean that if he was having a water gun fight with his kid, I mean, it's
0: seems like
5: the
0: it.
5: Same because it's a fake gun, right?
0: Yeah. Is it based on how real it looks or just that it's called a gun?
5: Who knows?
0: Hmm. Can he use like the grease gun?
2: I mean, I don't
0: in an
2: know.
0: Auto shop?
5: Yeah.
3: A cock gun?
0: Yeah.
2: Mm.
0: Right?
2: Yeah.
0: Finger gun? Can he still go psh, psh?
5: No.
2: No, definitely no. not. Oh, no, you can't make sound effects.
0: Yeah, his rights are gone. Thanks a lot, Obama. What did we learn today? Tommy, what did you learn?
6: Yeah, it's learned that hot wings, or young hot wings, rather, was a toilet aficionado.
0: Still lying about it. Maitland, what did you learn?
3: I learned Kelly's chicken smart. Oh,
0: yeah. Steve, what did you learn?
4: I learned that the lady cops at the cop store argue about who gets to be the prostitute this month.
0: Boy, that was a surprise. Kelly, what did you learn?
3: I learned Trisha is the hottest at the cop office.
0: Hot Wings, what did you learn?
2: I learned that no one will ever pass up an opportunity to say, suck it, Rex Grossman.
3: So we all learned that Fox Jeff Worthy is the leading cruise ship comedian and cousin. Oh,
2: yeah. We
3: to
2: definitely
3: Jeff Fox
2: did. Yes.
4: Yeah, of course.
0: Fox he says Jeff things Worthy. Like, you could be trashy, mm-hmm. yeah. but I don't know. Not even really a bit. That's all for today. It is the Free Beer and Hot Wings Show.
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1: 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Yeah. Why are you wearing it?
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1: 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Yeah. 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

0: says the weekend has to start on a Friday. 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
1: 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Yeah. Why are you wearing it?
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0: The world is mourning the loss of the legendary singer, songwriter, and entertainer, Dolly Parton, who has died at the age of 80.
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0: 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A member of the Country Music Hall of Fame and Rock and Roll Hall of Fame, Dolly won 11 Grammys, sold more than 100 million records, and became a successful actress, businesswoman, and philanthropist. 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

0: The world is mourning the loss of the legendary singer, songwriter, and entertainer, Dolly Parton, who has died at the age of 80.
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0: From Jolene and Here You Come Again to I Will Always Love You and 9 to 5, her extraordinary songwriting and unmistakable voice made her a global superstar. A member of the Country Music Hall of Fame and Rock and Roll Hall of Fame, Dolly won 11 Grammys, sold more than 100 million records, and became a successful actress, businesswoman, and philanthropist. 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

0: The best part of the day begins now. It's time to get your rock on with Steve Gorman and April Rose. It's Steve Gorman Rocks. Welcome to the show.
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0: Foreigner with Urgent on Steve Gorman Rocks. It is Tuesday, August 25th, and what a sad day. What a sad night this is. What a night we will all remember forever. We just found out that Dolly Parton passed away today at the age of 80. I don't think there's a musician or an artist of any variety on earth with a higher approval rating. If you don't love and revere and respect Dolly Parton, I don't know who you are. Just a 1 out of 8 billion person, if there ever was one. We're going to talk about Dolly an awful lot tonight. We'll be hearing Dolly sing throughout the night. The best way to honor Dolly Parton is to play her music, but even more importantly, and I think she'd say, try to be more like Dolly. Her album Rockstar from a couple of years ago, a banger from start to finish. Let's start with some Dolly Parton. Here, with a little help from Paul and Ringo, her friends, Dolly Parton singing Let It Be.
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0: Skid Row, I Remember You on Steve Gorman Rocks. We're all going to remember where we were on August 25th, 2026 forever because we lost Dolly Parton today. A woman without peer, an artist without peer, a human being without peer. Dolly Parton grew up so poor in Eastern Tennessee. She grew up with a father who never learned how to read. What did Dolly do as soon as she had the opportunity? She created the Dolly Parton Imagination Library. You could sign up and your child would receive in the mail free books every month. 330 million plus books delivered for free over the years. Dolly Parton put her money where her mouth was. She always walked a straight line. There are so many stories that will forever be told about Dolly. These stories have been already shared and cherished for decades. An artist, as I said, a human being without peer, and one of the great songwriters that the world has ever seen, one of the most prolific songwriters the world has ever seen. Dolly Parton is a true American original. When people call her the queen, I don't bat an eye. You call anybody else the queen or the king of fill in the blank, I go, well, not so sure. No, today we 100% lost the queen. God bless you, Dolly.
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Pink Floyd with Brain Damage and Eclipse on Steve Gorman Rocks. We're going to talk a lot about Dolly Parton tonight, who we lost on the show, but we're also still going to rock out. We honor Dolly by being the best we can be at what we do. And Led Zeppelin is certainly an example of a band being the best they could be at what they did. This is Ramble On. 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

Led Zeppelin with Ramble on Steve Gorman Rocks. That's from Led Zeppelin 2, an album that was released in the fall of 1969, 9 months after Led Zeppelin 1, if you can believe it. Def Leppard never put two records out in the same calendar year, and in fact, their biggest album was released after a four-year wait. Hysteria from 1987. This is Love Bites. Carolina's Rock Station, Rock 103.

0: problem. Steve's got an answer. It might not be the right answer. I mean, he's a rock star, not a therapist. It's time for Questionable Wisdom on Steve Gorman Rocks. Here's April Rose with tonight's question.
1: We got Casey listening on 95.1 The Fox, who has an issue, Steve. She got way too drunk the other night and cheated on her husband with his brother.
2: Oh, boy.
1: Yeah. So Casey says she wishes she could take it back and doesn't know if she should tell him. She's worried he will leave her if she does. Steve,

0: What should she do?
1: Wow. Well, Casey, I mean, it's the old standard folk song comes to mind, right? Don't bang your husband's brother. Don't bang your husband's brother. No. Okay, look, this is not a laughing matter, or at least it shouldn't be. So I'm going to be sincere when I say this. You got to tell your husband, and here's why. I don't think you can handle the next 50 years holding that lie in. April, what do you think?
0: Sorry to say it, Casey, but you just kind of ruined your life and you got to start over.
1: Yeah, sad but true, but I agree, April. I think either way, you've disrupted and ended the family, at least as it's existed up until now. And you got to get to work on making a new reality something everybody can live with.
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1: Have you heard the one about the time Steve was in the airport with Metallica and Lars was very hungover and grumpy and Steve just had to add fuel to the fire by, well, I'll let him tell you.
2: I put Lars over my shoulder and spun him around trying to make him throw up. He gets it.
1: Yeah, if you're hungover, stay away from Steve Gorman. This is

0: The Eagles on Steve Gorman Rocks One of These Nights, a song that features those incredible harmonies, harmonies that the band themselves were a little gun-shy with when they first started touring behind One of These Nights. They would warm up, and if they didn't feel like they could nail the parts perfectly before the show, they wouldn't play it that night. They were such perfectionists. The Eagles, Glenn Frey, Don Henley, et al., every one of those guys, massive fans of Dolly Parton, who we lost today at the age of 80. Now, how do I know that? Because they're real musicians, and there's not a real musician on planet Earth that wasn't in awe of Dolly Parton. In Nashville, Tennessee, in the studio world, the recording studio universe in Nashville, I've heard it said a million times, if she never wrote a single song, if she never sang a note, she would have been one of the great session musicians of all time. Think about that. On top of everything else you know about Dolly Parton, just a world-class player. She could have stayed behind the scenes and blown minds just as effectively as she did from out in front. Godspeed, Dolly Parton.
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